Eiffel Gesher wine is a blend of Cabernet and Syrah, and wow, what a mouthful! 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

Carmel Black is rich, full, and mouth-filling, with rich red and black fruit on the nose and in the palate. It punches way above its cost in quality and prestige. Want a really special wine this season from Israel? 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This is Jay Buxbaum here on the Nachum Segal Network.

0: Hello, everyone. This is Nahum Siegel reminding you that our Thursday live lunch presentation happens between 11 a.m. and 1 p.m. Eastern Time every Thursday right here at the Nahum Siegel Network.
1: We've been returned to Israel and are like dreamers. All the leaders of the world are trying to understand how. While our people flood back in from all the nations, and after centuries of tears, we see you, Hashem, in everything and await your warm embrace of full redemption.

You've been listening to our wonderful music mix here at the Nachum Segal Network. Coming up next, JM in the AM, Jewish Moments in the Morning with me, Nachum Segal, right here at the Nachum Segal Network.

minutes after 6 a.m. Good morning, everybody. My name is Nahum Siegel. Welcome to a Tuesday, Rosh Chodesh Tammuz. This is your Jewish Moments in the Morning radio program.

JM in the AM. Dedicate that to all those who are heading to Israel over the next month or two. A lot of people heading to Israel. A lot of people making Aliyah. Who just told me? Oh, listener Akiva. Listener Akiva is getting set for Aliyah. Another couple of weeks, if I'm not mistaken. Actually, what are we in now? It's June 16th. Another 5-6 weeks, if I'm correct. Lenny Solomon with Land of Israel. 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Chaim David and Zehayom, words from Hallel. Pirkei Efrat, Zehayom, words from Hallel. Moshe Skyer Band, Lecha Ezbach, words from Hallel. Same from Eitan and Shlomo Katz, Lecha Ezbach. And of course, Regesh, Modani opening things up.

in the AM. Oh, I'll tell you. So Avrami tells me, I asked Avrami when we got cut off and left the air, what was I up to? He said, I just finished mentioning the songs that we had played in the first part of a JM and the AM. And then for some reason, everything, it happens once in a while. Everything just froze. Every piece of equipment we have here, it had nothing to do with the internet. Usually if we leave the air, if we drop, so to speak, it's usually internet related. This was equipment related. Really, really strange. Does happen once in a while. And sorry it happened this morning. Anyway, I was talking, as I was continuing to talk, I was mentioning how Chairman Ralph sent me a photo of him and the listener Morris from the Rosh Chodesh Alpine Marina early morning Nate's Minion, as they're doing an early morning musical Hallel over there. So I mentioned that. Talked about the commitment that he and many others have to having a very enhanced day and month by participating in such a musical Hallel on Rosh Chodesh morning. So that was really nice. And then I mentioned how yesterday, because we were talking about the app, and feel free to comment on the app. Go to the NSN, Nahum Segal Network app for Android and iPhone, and comment away. I mentioned on the app how I got destroyed yesterday and how 20-year-old Nahum Segal would be very upset at today's Nahum Segal, that I completely misidentified the winner of the Stanley Cup. Yesterday, I mentioned on the air that, that was so weird. I mentioned on the air that the team from Colorado, I don't know why I was thinking of Colorado, had won the Stanley Cup the night after the New York team had won the NBA championship. And it wasn't the team from Colorado, it was the team from Carolina. So at 8:44 yesterday morning, someone on the app writes, Carolina Hurricanes won the Stanley Cup. The Hurricanes, another listener points out, are from North Carolina, not from Colorado. And I don't know why my friends in Charlotte did not immediately send me a scathing email that I neglected the accomplishment of their team. But yes, the capital of the hockey world is Carolina, North Carolina. Not Colorado. Why I thought Colorado, I don't know. But what can I say? Then yesterday we got a note before we left the air from listener Andrew how he went to the Bris Avram Unity Torah dedication. He writes they did an amazing job. It was awesome to see the community come out and support the shul. That I'm sure. Rabbi Kanelsky is pretty remarkable and amazing with the work that they do at Bris Avram. So that was a really nice message. Then listener Andrew this morning checked in with Am Yisrael Chai, and of course listener Tikva with Boker Tov, as we all wonder about this deal that the United States has made with Iran. I'm adding that, by the way. Yehudis wishes a happy, healthy birthday to singer Avraham David. Judy Landy wishes everyone a Chodesh and Tammuz Tov. She wants to hear Goodbye Gullus from Avram Fried. Keep in mind, Baruch Matisyahu Chaim Ben Batya, Baruch Matisyahu Chaim Ben Batya, our very own Matis wine guest. Rabbi Guide says, today the Torah reading is the same, both in Israel and outside of Israel. Very good, Rabbi Guide. It was actually the same yesterday also, because it's Rosh Chodesh, folks, so there's no interference by the off by 1 week Parsha situation. But I like that Rabbi Guide pointed that out. It was good seeing him yesterday. What else do we have here? Oh, and then, of course, everyone starts commenting on the fact that we're off the air and that we had experienced a major, major technical difficulty. Anyway, we're back, thank goodness. We're live here on a Tuesday Rosh Chodesh at JM and the AM and the Nahum Segal Network.
Yes, I wanted to mention the hockey thing, which I did. But there was something else I wanted to mention. Oh, the early morning Rosh Chodesh. We acknowledge those who are spending their early Rosh Chodesh morning with that beautiful spiritual experience of a musical Hallel, etc. Today is Tuesday, means Avrami's going to be hosting a live lunch starting at 11 a.m. Eastern time. Oh, I mentioned, right, well, when you couldn't hear me, I was talking about the big raffle, how now we're going to draw it on the 29th instead of the 28th. It'll be the 29th Monday that we're going to be drawing the winners. 10 fabulous prizes. If you haven't spun yet, someone got $3 yesterday. Yes. Listener Elliot got $3 yesterday. That is the way. That is the way to spin away and get a raffle ticket. $3. Could be anywhere from $1 to $3.60. And he got the $3 one, which is pretty amazing. If you haven't spun yet, if you haven't donated, spun, bought a raffle ticket, support JM and the AM, the Nachum Segal Network, and have a chance to win one or more of 10 fabulous prizes, go to RayzeIt, R-A-Y-Z-E .it/NSN. That's R-A-Y-Z-E .it/NSN. If you know somebody who wants to listen to this radio show simply by dialing a phone number, give them this number, 518-931-1184, 518-931-1184. More coming up. It's JM in the AM.

0: Shlomo Simcha Hallel on this Rosh Chodesh morning. Today is Rosh Chodesh. All the traditional additions for Rosh Chodesh, including Galav Yavo, half Hallel, special Torah reading, Musaf Baruch Hinafshi, whatever your custom calls for. 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What's happening with this deal? The U.S., Iran? Does anybody really know what's going on? I have heard so many apologists, unfortunately. Especially on the Fox Network, especially at certain Jewish events, a lot of apologists about the deal and how good it is and how different it was in the past. I hope they're right. I really hope they're right. Galei Tzahal, Israel Army Radio, 2 p.m. newscast is next. Boker Tov from JM in the AM.
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2: Israel's fighting Hezbollah too long and too many people are being killed. And you don't have to knock down an apartment house every time you're looking for somebody. And I suggested to Israel to let Syria take care of Hezbollah. Just to be honest with you, I think they'd do a better job of doing it.
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I often wonder, will this lion rise again? Mama born in the DP caps, hopes inside her heart that she will dance again. But I often wonder,

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How can we forget the peace and harmony? Our faith cemented lives of purity. But in our hearts we know.

0: JM in the AM. President Trump says he suggested to Israel to let Syria take care of Hezbollah. He says, to be honest with you, I think they would do a better job. Oh, boy. I don't know. Trump puts the Iranian regime and its radical leaders on notice with a blunt warning at the G7, making it clear the Islamic Republic will not be allowed to obtain a nuclear weapon in any way, shape, or form. That's a good one. And then he says, if it weren't for the U.S., Israel would not exist right now. Every smart person in Israel knows that. Wow. That is quite a statement. That is quite a statement. Wow. See what happens. Be interesting to watch as all this continues. Please keep in mind, Chaya Bas Rivka for Refu Shlema. Chaya Bas Rivka for Refu Shlema. You heard Yaakov Shweki, a twofer with happiness and Ani Yehudi. Talmud Torah from our friends at DRS before that. Hello, hello, DRS. Mazal tov to the graduates, all the dads and grads out there. I hope you're doing well and enjoying this time of year. 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You'll be glad you did. JM in the AM, Tuesday morning, Elliot Weiselberg has our Yeshiva League sports update. I believe, as he'll indicate in this report, that it is the next to last Yeshiva League sports update of the season. I take this opportunity to thank Elliot. Really amazing. Oh, by the way, I saw someone last night at the dinner, at the United Hatzalah dinner, someone was at our table that said they had just spent the day with Elliot on Sunday at the big tournament, at the Martin Weiselberg Memorial Tournament. And he had heard the interview we did on the air about it. And it was really cool. It was really nice discussing it. They said it was a great day. And I'm sure it was. And speaking of our table last night at the United Hatzalah dinner, I have to give a special shout out to our good friend Kevin Fine. He and his wife were at the table. And he is just always, always, for years and years and years, so enthusiastic about the work that we do here every single day. And I cannot thank him enough. Always encouragement, always upbeat, always citing stuff about the show and about the network. Reminding me that he has to remind himself to spin away and get a raffle ticket in the raffle that we're drawing a week from Monday for the 10 prizes. I just got to thank him. So I mean, it was a pleasure to see them. So we dedicate this portion of the show to a longtime and very dedicated listener, Kevin Fine, who it's a pleasure to meet here, even more of a pleasure to meet when we're in Israel. We've met countless times at the Inbal, have seen each other in the Holy Land many, many times. And again, it was great seeing him, and he greets me with such enthusiasm for our work here, which is amazing. JM in the AM on a Tuesday with Elliot Weiselberg and our Yeshiva League sports update right here at JM in the AM.
1: Thanks, Nachum. If I sound exhausted today, folks, I think you can understand, given the last 60 hours or so since Shabbat ended. Championship season took on a new meaning this weekend, with the Knicks bringing home their first NBA title in 53 years, and then again Sunday with 9 straight hours of hockey at one of the most fun events on my yearly calendar, which also found itself with a New York flair. We'll get to that in just a moment. We have reached the second to last Tuesday morning JM and the AM sports update of the 2025-2026 school year. Straight ahead, we set up the outdoor finals and recap a fantastic day of hockey action at the 2026 Martin Weiselberg Memorial Hockey Tournament. All that and more. Good morning. I'm Elliot Weiselberg. The Diamond Sports are all down to their final games, several of which will occur this week, while one will actually not occur until after school has ended. We'll start off with baseball, where SAR and TABC turned in masterful performances over Hank and Frisch, each posting shutouts to meet up in the baseball championship on Thursday night. The Storm and Sting met up at the end of April, with TABC taking a 3-0 win on their way to an undefeated regular season. SAR, however, is looking to defend their crown as the 2025 league champion. Moving over to softball, where we seem to have a bit of a heat theme going on. In varsity boys softball, the Hillel Heat and Darche Bulldogs will meet up in the championship game tomorrow night. Darche edged out YDE 6-5, while Hillel dominated May 10-1. Hillel now looks for their third banner in the last 4 years, while Darche will attempt to earn their first since 2021. In varsity girls softball, both semifinals were runaways, as 2024 champions Mayanote drubbed the Brewery at 10-1. The Rapids' opponents will be the 2025 defending champion Hillel Heat, winners over Frisch 14-4. Mayanote dominated their regular season matchup 7-0 and will look to keep the Heat in check when they meet up. The last final on the docket belongs to JV softball, which will feature the YDE Thunder and, surprise, the Hillel Heat. YDE outlasted Brooklyn foe Magan David 4-3, while Hillel thrashed Hafter 6-5. Hillel will look to pick up their second in 3 years, and YDE their first since 2017. We will, however, not get the opportunity to cover that game, as it won't even actually happen during the school year. This game is slated for June 28th after the school year has ended, presumably when all participants will be in a little closer proximity to each other. The last time a championship happened this late was July of 2022, when YDE and Hillel also met up, also in the JV softball championship. So this setup is not new to these two teams. For the final time this school year, we'll head back indoors and recap the action from the 20th anniversary edition of the Martin Weiselberg Memorial Junior High Hockey Tournament. The 18th iteration of this event, featuring 8 squads, wound up being a New York affair. While both New York and New Jersey had participants in the semifinals, it would be 2 teams from Long Island, Hank and Halb, squaring off for the 4th time this year. Hank defeated Yavne 2-1 in the semifinals, while Halb upended tournament favorite Noam 3-2 in a shootout in their semifinal. In the finals, the Lions did what they could not do back in March in the very same Hafter building that they played the New York Championship in, and shut down the Hurricanes 3-0 for Halb's first tournament victory. Off the court, the tabulation continues. However, we are proud to announce that once again, the teams have smashed expectations and reached the goal of $10,000 for Hatzalah. Thank you again to our 2026 sponsors for playing their part. Host Hafter, the Weiselberg Real Estate Law Firm, All for One Educational Technology Platforms, the Nachum Segal Network, Yeshiva League Pass, and Yeshiva Sports Network. You can check out all the action from the day on our website, as the live stream is still up, at www.mwtournament.com, where you can also join in on a donation and add to this year's total. Next week, the finale of the 2025-2026 school sports year. And that was your Tuesday morning JM and the AM sports update. I'm Elliot Weiselberg.

spoofer from Mordechai Shapiro. That's Hayom. Before that, Hakol Mishamayim. JM in the AM.

0: Pretty good, huh? Yeah, he's pretty good. JM and the AM, thanks for joining us there. Oh, we're way behind for Rabbi Goldwasser. We got to get Rabbi Goldwasser. That was a twofer for Mordechai Shapiro. Please keep in mind, Yisrael Noach ben Leah for Refuah Shleima. Yisrael Noach ben Leah for Refuah Shleima. Mazel tov to Chaim Yechezkel Leitner upon his bar mitzvah last night. Mazel tov to the Eggerts, the Brustowskis, the Sheichitz, and the Leitners. Big Shabbos coming up, according to listener Devorah. Mazel tov to Max Haddad upon his bar mitzvah. Mazel tov to the Haddad and Mizrahi families from listener Devorah. All right. Very nice. Feel free to comment on the app. Go to the NSN, Nahum Segal Network app for Android and iPhone, and comment away. 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One or more of 10 fabulous prizes. 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All you got to do is go and purchase a ticket, and you'll get somewhere between $1 and $360. Yesterday, someone got $3. Yeah. Listener Elliot got $3 yesterday. Pretty amazing. Go to the Raise It page, RAYZE.IT/NSN. RAYZE.IT/NSN. That's how it goes. RAYZE.IT/NSN. Rabbi David Goldwasser's words, Zechanishmas Harav Zebedev Zevalevi, and Zechanishmas Esther Basar Zevalevi. Here is Rabbi David Goldwasser with Morning Chizuk.
1: Good morning. We say in the Musaf Shmona Esrei for Rosh Chodesh, Ubavodas Beis Hamikdash Nismach Kulanu, and with the service of the Beis Hamikdash, we will all rejoice. The great Goyen Rabbi Avigdor Nevensal says, what does it mean, Nismach Kulanu, that we will all rejoice? We find in the Zohar that at the time when a person brings a carbon, the Kohen and the Levi have to be besimcha. However, the one that brought the carbon, the one who had committed the sin, that person has to have a broken heart. That is only concerning the korbanos, the sacrifices that were brought over somebody who had committed a sin. However, when the Beis HaMikdash is going to be rebuilt in the future, the Ikar Avoda, the main service in that Beis HaMikdash, will be the korbanos, the sacrifices that are not brought concerning sins, as it is written in Yeshayahu HaNavi, Umala Ha'aretz Deos Hashem. At that time, the earth will be filled with the knowledge of Hashem, Kamaim Layom Mechasim, as the waters cover the sea. There will be no more sin. People will only be righteous and do the right thing. Because of that, the korbanos will be a korban shlomim. It will be a korban of nediva slave, a korban toida, a sacrifice of thanksgiving, in which we will offer our praise and thanks to Hashem. And therefore, Nismach Kulanu, we will all rejoice, not only the Kohen and the Levi, but also the person that has brought the Korban, because that Korban will not be brought with any connection to a sin. The great Belzer Rebbe once said that every Chanukah, when we sing Ma'oz Tzor, we have an allusion to the future. There it says, Visham Toidah Nizabeach. And there, we will sacrifice a Korban Todah, an offer of thanksgiving. Meaning, at that time, there will be no more offerings that will be connected to any sin at all. May we soon see the days when Mashiach Tzidkenu will come and the third Beis HaMikdash will be built. This has been Rabbi David Goldwasser bringing you Morning Chizuk. Have a good Chodesh, Chodesh Tov.

JM and the AM, there it is, by request. Goodbye, Gullus, Avramel, Avram Fried, of course, here at JM and the AM. Hour number two on a Tuesday. Thanks for joining us, everybody. Don't forget, Avrami hosts a live lunch coming up at 11 a.m. Eastern time here on NSN. Full Tuesday schedule, as you would suspect, which means that at 9 a.m., Rabbi Dr. David Hertzberg continues his series on Israel's nuclear program. He'll take a look at a gentleman named Mordechai Vanunu. Remember the name? Israel at 78 with Rabbi Dr. David Hertzberg coming up at 9 a.m. 11 o'clock, Avrami with the live lunch. It's a full Tuesday schedule here at the Nachum Segal Network, and I thank you all for tuning in. Listener Ruvain, he cited the gremlins again. I thought he was referring to this hour, but he said he was actually referring back to what happened in the 6 a.m. hour today. Yeah, he's right. In this case, I think he's really right. This was completely inexplicable. Had nothing to do with the internet or anything why we left the air. But thank God we're back and we're live. Feel free to comment on the app. Go to the NSN, Nachum Segal Network app for Android and iPhone. And comment away. Tali wants to hear Mendy Wald's Visarev. Visarev? Visarev? See if we could find that in our library and fulfill yet another request. How we got into the mood today of fulfilling requests, I don't know. But I'm very proud of ourselves. I don't know how long it'll last, but I'm very proud of ourselves, to say the least. JM and the AM, good morning. Thanks for joining us, everybody. If you don't receive our daily thread or our weekly newsletter, just write to Avrami, af@NachumSegal.com, af@NachumSegal.com. He'll make sure to add you to the list. So here it is. We found it. This is the song the listener was referring to from Mendy Wald at JM and the AM.

JM in the AM, Shlomi Gertner, brand new, Reishis Chachma. Before that, Mendy Wald by request. JM in the AM, good morning. 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Mazel tov to Yonina Simkis and Yoshi Friedman getting married tonight in Tel Aviv. Wow, that's great. Mazel tov to Kenny and Andrea Simkis and aunt and uncle Richie and Terry Calker. That's amazing. That's amazing. Thank you, Kenny, for alerting us to that. Yonina and Yoshi getting married tonight in Tel Aviv. Wow. Oh, also, I got to wish a mazel tov to the Conan family of Efrat. You know that Kevin is one of the most amazing friends of JM and the AM. Their wedding is happening later today. I don't know where in Israel it is, but it's in Israel. So, mazel tov to the Conan family. And I believe the Mechutanim, I believe the other side is from Baltimore, if I'm not mistaken. And that wedding is happening in Israel. Please keep in mind Shalom Avraham and Peshaleah, Rivka Naomi, Bashalam Ischana. Don't forget our dear friend Matis Weingast, Baruch Matityahu Chaim Ben Batya, Baruch Matityahu Chaim Ben Batya. Oh, we're in the, now that we've revealed ourselves to be in the request mood. Not mode, mood. That's what it's all about, is Nahum Siegel in the mood to take requests. Listener wants to hear Kol Salonika. Let's see if we can dig this out. Kol Salonika with Min HaMetzar. Is that how we're going to open up the third hour of JM and the AM? With Min HaMetzar from Kol Salonika? I believe we are. 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

kadasi kanani bameta kanani.

0: Mina Meitzar, Mordechai Ben David from the live album. Before that, Shlomo Katz. Before that's for listener Morris. I hope he's tuned in. Love Shlomo Katz. Cole Salonica, the request with the Mina Meitzar by one of our listeners on the app. JM the AM, good morning. Thanks for joining us. We have a live report in our studio from somebody who was enjoying the 5 a.m. Shacharis. 5 a.m. they start. People think JM the AM starts early. 5 a.m. Shacharis under the leadership of Nader Belor at the Alpine Marina with a musical Hallel. And who was our eyewitness? Who was our participant who can give us a full account? The one, the only, our dear chairman, Ralph Rosenbaum. Ralph, Chodesh Tov to you.
1: Chodesh Tov to you, Nachum. Chodesh Tov to all that's listening.
0: To be on the Palisades at 5 a.m., one must wake up at what time? What time are you out of bed this morning?
1: I was up at 3:30.
0: Wow.
1: And I was out at 4.
0: We could have texted.
1: That's true, but I figured I...
0: Leave me alone.
1: There's nobody on the road at that hour. Yes, the turnpike was people, but getting into the Alpine Marina, there was nobody there. It was all dark.
0: Unbelievable. Any deer on the road?
1: No, thankfully I did not see any.
0: Thank God.
1: Thankfully,
0: you don't want to hit one of those early in the morning on Rosh Chodesh.
1: And I bumped into people at the... I say hello to Morris, who gave a shout-out to him. And,
0: yeah, listener Morris loves the Rosh Chodesh show.
1: Right. I usually bump into him, and I'm glad I did. He's running to Israel today, in fact, he said, and he's going to London after that. He's got a wedding to go to in Manchester.
0: His flight's today?
1: I believe so. I'll leave today or tomorrow.
0: Can he take some mail?
1: Feel free to go give him a call.
0: I got stuff I got to get to Eagle.
1: Yeah. I'm going Sunday. I'm going Monday. Do I take it?
0: You're going Monday.
1: You want me to take it?
0: Yes.
1: Okay. Okay.
0: That's unbelievable.
1: I'm going to say this. I'm going to be terrible.
0: Uh-oh.
1: A package, no. Mail, not problem.
0: This thing that I need taken is only about 8-9 pounds. Is that all right?
1: No, it's not. I've had it, and I'm not going to mention names. The person knows who it is. I've had it schlepping stuff there. I've gone through customs with it. Wow. Don't even ask.
0: Let's say my move to Israel is complete.
1: Unfortunately,
0: and I call Ralph.
1: Yes.
0: And I say, Ralph, there's this 10-pound item in my office. I need it desperately, and I'm now living in Israel. I need it desperately, and I know you're coming in a couple of days. Would you, in fact, schlep it along with you?
1: Do you have my room available?
0: Yeah, of course.
1: Then I will bring it.
0: All right. Where are your Airbnb?
1: At the moment, I've got a place in Jerusalem because we have a wedding to go to on Sunday.
0: Oh, did you Airbnb it?
1: Yeah, no. I love hotels just around the corner.
0: Nice.
1: Basically going to stay with a friend as well during
0: nice.
1: The week.
0: So well,
1: Mazel Tov on that.
0: Which family is celebrating? What's the name of the family?
1: I know Ms. Karen Chaim Stern. It's nice. Talia Stern.
0: Mazel
1: and
0: Tov.
1: She's marrying a Chaim. She's
0: nice.
1: Marrying the same name as her father. So
0: there you go.
1: I'm very happy for this wonderful person.
0: Excellent. So they'll be at the wedding,
1: I'll be at the wedding.
0: You and B will be there.
1: Be at the wedding. It's a whole weekend because I can go to the Ufruf. She can go to Shabbos Kala.
0: Right.
1: And then we have the wedding on Sunday.
0: Very nice.
1: So that's going to be.
0: Look at that. You got the whole thing planned out.
1: I got the whole thing planned out.
0: I don't know when you're going to drop off the mail by Eagle. It doesn't sound like you have
1: sometime
0: time.
1: Sometime in the week, we'll do it. We'll do it. And I'm also taking a tour. I'm going to throw this at you. I don't think you ever spoke to them. But JNS. JNS tours.
0: They got their big conference coming
1: up. They had the conference. Unfortunately, I won't be there, but I'm willing to take two tours, one to Tel Aviv, see the soldiers, hear about the soldiers and so on, but one of them up to Lebanon, so we'll see what the heck happens on that one.
0: Nice. You would have enjoyed last night. We were at the United Hatzalah dinner.
1: Ah, okay.
0: And I believe the largest donation, because they do the pledges and donations out loud.
1: Okay.
0: I think the largest one was $2.5 million.
1: Holy shoot.
0: So I said to myself, wow, if Ralph was here, he'd beat that. He would beat the 2.5.
1: I don't think so.
0: What?
1: I don't think
0: you
1: so.
0: You wouldn't have felt the pressure to give $3 million if you heard a 2.5? Come on.
1: Where am I got $3 million from? Come on. I got $3 million.
0: All right, maybe I overestimated.
1: You're overestimated.
0: Anyway, so 5 a.m., how many people were there at 5?
1: At 5 a.m.
0: Was there a minion at 5
1: yes.
0: or not?
1: Oh, there was a
0: There
1: minion.
0: Was already a minion?
1: There was a minion. And I would say I'm looking around, 50 or 100, there was about 100, 75, 100 men, but what enticed me, I saw 10 women.
0: Very nice.
1: Now, this goes out to my wonderful wife. My wonderful wife, who I say, won't you want to come? And she looks at me like I am nuts.
0: But she likes to daven.
1: I know she likes to daven. She'll daven more than I will.
0: Yeah.
1: 100% right. But
0: so how'd she stay away?
1: She had no desire to get up that early, so.
0: And they start Hallow, what, a little bit after 5:30? Like in that area?
1: Yeah, it was about 5:30, quarter to 6, yeah. Right. Yeah.
0: And how was Hallow today?
1: Hallow was good because he went over, he was singing tremendously, there was dancing, it was a great simcha, period.
0: So he did a good job.
1: Did an excellent job.
0: And you finished everything and started the Siyum around what time? Was there a Siyum?
1: Yes, believe it or not, he did a very
0: fast. Was that around 6:15?
1: 6:30?
0: In that area?
1: 6:30. No, I think closer to quarter to 7:00, because nice. we did a lot of dancing. No, we did a lot of dancing. Yeah. A lot of dancing.
0: And then the Siyum, and then what was on the menu? Was it again tomahawk steaks?
1: Unfortunately not, and I couldn't make it last time, but I had my other favorite, bagels and lox. So I was very happy with bagels and lox.
0: So there you go, the full report.
1: That's it. So the full report.
0: And once breakfast was over, everybody was on their way.
1: Slowly but surely, they did that.
0: And did you have a chance to meet Nader today or not?
1: Yes, I went over to Nader because I asked him if... this is for the East Brunswick people. I want him to come to East Brunswick. Nice. And I mentioned he's
0: meeting with the Rosh Chodesh thing.
1: Meeting with Rosh Chodesh, right. Correct. So we will see what transpires.
0: Was he open to the idea?
1: Yes, he was. He didn't say no. He said, call me. I said, shall do.
0: Very nice. And I'm assuming for the next month, there won't be one. Correct. So it'll be a couple of months before there's another.
1: And therefore, it won't be at 5 in the morning. It'll probably be 7 or 8, which is a heck of a lot.
0: Yeah, or somewhere in between. Right?
1: Yeah, somewhere a heck of a lot. Sleep-wise.
0: Oh, you didn't like the early morning.
1: No, I
0: you don't like the 3:30.
1: I'm not like you. I mean, I got up to that hour. I said, how do you manage to do this? There's nobody on there. The only good thing is that driving here, there's nobody on the streets at that hour. Right. So that's the only good thing. Correct. Out of it. But you are.
0: Check my alarm, I think these days, I'll give you an accurate piece of information. Because it is crazy how much earlier and earlier I've been getting up over the last couple of years. First alarm goes off at 3:24. 3:24, the first alarm goes off.
1: And I had the alarm go off this morning at 3:30, and I did get up.
0: Boy, I could have schmoozed with you while I was in the car.
1: I know that, but I was...
0: A lost opportunity.
1: My apologies. I just wanted to keep on driving.
0: Let's see,
1: at 3:30 in the morning, my wife said to me the night before, you should sleep in another room. I said, no, I'm not. But I went to bed. I went into bed at 9 o'clock. So I figured I could get
0: your house could be a reality show. It sounds like
1: It always could be a reality
0: interesting.
1: Show. I can go into stories, but at the moment I'm not.
0: Boy.
1: My wife will yell at me. I'm embarrassing. What the heck?
0: And tomorrow night you're going to be enjoying the eventual world champions.
1: God, hopefully yes.
0: I'll be at the New York Yankees game.
1: So I will be up there in my.
0: Will you
1: my
0: visit seat. The kosher stand or not?
1: Yes, I always visit the kosher stand.
0: There you go.
1: I have a choice between the corned beef. Pastrami and
0: roast beef.
1: I don't know. They have pastrami and cut something. I usually have the pastrami. I'll have two hot dogs.
0: Those of you wondering, if you're at Mariv tomorrow night during the seventh inning stretch, you'll have an opportunity to meet the one, the only Ralph Rosenbaum. Go over. Tell him how proud you are that he's chairman of the Foundation for Jewish Broadcasting, that he makes sure that when we need $2.5 or $3 million, that it's there for us.
1: Absolutely. We just have to look for people to give it to us. So that means Nachum has just made me go to Marav tomorrow. Thank you very much.
0: Well, obviously.
1: Absolutely.
0: How else are they going to win if you don't go to Marav? Someone told me a funny story about, was it Saturday night? No, it was game, when was game four? Game four was Thursday night, Wednesday night? Anyway, whenever it was, the one that was, the one that they won at Madison Square Garden.
1: Yeah, the Knicks. It was.
0: Someone said to me that during halftime, they went to Davin Marav. And you can imagine how many people were at Marav that night because there are a lot of Jewish people in Madison Square Garden for basketball.
1: Yes.
0: And they said the funniest part was as they're davening Marav, all these non-Jews are coming by saying, pray harder, pray harder. Like it was a rough half. Pray harder. Let's go. So you got to go to the seventh inning stretch, Marav, just in case. Certainly if they're behind, you have no choice.
1: Very true. Very true.
0: But even if they're ahead, they can blow that lead, Ralph.
1: You know what? I think what I'll do that day, instead of wearing a Yankee hat, I'll wear a Nachum Segal hat.
0: Nice.
1: That's it. So therefore, You know, maybe
0: so go over to Ralph and say hi, everybody.
1: That's it. Go over
0: and
1: to
0: of course, we're not encouraging people to pray for sports results.
1: No.
0: We encourage people to pray for important things, like you always do. So I don't want people to think you're going to shul because of the Yankees, and that'd be terrible.
1: I go to shul because it's enjoyable, and we're not what we're supposed to, but I enjoy it. I enjoy it, and I like it. And,
0: you like your conversations with God.
1: Yes, yes.
0: You enjoy, including today, the musical holidays.
1: No, the musical holidays like just turns me on. Times I say, oh, I don't want to get up in the morning, but for Hallel, boom, let's go for that musical Hallel.
0: You're totally an inspiration, Mr. Chairman.
1: Toda rabba.
0: You're an inspiration.
1: Toda rabba.
0: All right, we got to talk about the raffle because I need your help to encourage people to spin away. So we'll do that coming up next, all right?
1: Very well.
0: Meanwhile, Ralph insists that we honor this request. A selection from the Gifter family at JM in the AM.

0: 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JM and the AM, good morning. Hour number three. Ralph Rosenbaum, our dear chairman, is in studio. 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May I give you an update?
1: Go ahead.
0: All right, here's the update. In the last few minutes, where am I here? Sorry, one second. In the last few minutes, we've gotten the following. Listener Kevin, who I saw last night at the dinner and has continuously, like yourself, been so enthusiastic about the work we do here.
1: Good.
0: You have no every for years, every time I see him, reminds me of you in all seriousness.
1: Thank you.
0: Every time I see him, something about how great what we do here is. Anyway, he got the 42. 40, that's pretty good.
1: That is darn good.
0: That's pretty. Now, the chairman and I are not happy with 42, but he's got a lot to be proud of, Kevin, because 42 is a great number. Yesterday,
1: go ahead.
0: Listener Elliot.
1: Yes.
0: Got $3.
1: Oh.
0: What do you think of that?
1: I think it's good. See, I'm at the 5 o'clock Rosh Chodesh Minyan. I'm saying to myself, you know, I'm not that far from Nahum. He wants me to play the spin the wheel.
0: Right.
1: I said, let's see what's going to happen. Let me see if he's
0: maybe you'll get a dollar.
1: Maybe I'll get a dollar. Then it was well worth it for me. Worth it for him, but it's well worth it for me.
0: Then listener Evan in the Five Towns, participated a few minutes ago, 56.
1: Not bad. Is there anything left? Is 2, 3, 4, 5 bucks left? What's left?
0: I'll tell you what's left in a second. I'm just telling you that so far today, this is why I'm worried about what's about to happen. Because so far today, everyone's really been low.
1: Wait,
0: I'm going to go high.
1: That's it. You're definitely going to go high.
0: And Ralph, and you said you're spinning a minimum of what? 15 times, you said?
1: 15 times.
0: 15 times you said you're going to spin?
1: I don't want to take away from other people. Let's see. Let's see how. I don't think we're going to do. Can we do 15 times in a half an hour?
0: Oh, trust me. I'll extend the show for that. Hang on a second. All right, let me see here. One second. I want to give you. Oh, by the way, Stam, as they say in Yiddish or Hebrew or Aramaic, I guess it's Hebrew. I want to thank listener Sandy who gave a donation this morning. Just a donation, like nothing to do with the raffle. You know, there are people who do that still.
1: I think that's good.
0: I'll give you another example. I want to take this opportunity, as does Chairman Ralph. We want to take this opportunity to thank listener Patricia Bader down in Rockaway, New Jersey, gave $250.
1: Very nice.
0: This morning, in memory of Alan Alter Melech Ben Moshe, and in memory of Gabriella Esther Bas Yisrael David.
1: We
0: say thank you for that generous donation.
1: Very nice.
0: You know what it is, Ralph? There are people who think of any excuse to support us. It's amazing.
1: Well, I think that is a good reason.
0: I know.
1: That is an excellent reason.
0: Meaning that whether it's the raffle, whether it's straight donations, whether it's a memorial to somebody, everyone always is anxious to find a way to support us, which is amazing.
1: Well, where else can you get Jewish music interviews every day of the week?
0: Did you hear my conversation with Elon Gold? It'll be on JM Rewind tomorrow.
1: I will listen to it. I did hear that one. I did. I was very impressed.
0: Funny guy, huh?
1: Totally funny.
0: You ever go to a show?
1: Yes. Yes. I've been to. In fact, he played the Borscht Belt in the Catskills just recently. So I said, B, we're going. His parents were there. And his parents got up to sing.
0: Oh, exactly.
1: Because his parents supposedly were tumblers up in the mountains. I do not know where, but they were tumblers. And that was very, very good. And Elon was very good that day.
0: You know where they're from?
1: Go ahead. I'm not sure.
0: Pelham Parkway.
1: Ah, the Bronx. Okay.
0: The old country.
1: The old Pelham. Oh, the old country, right.
0: And I was just going to say. Anyway, very funny. And if you missed it, it'll be on JM Rewind tomorrow. And obviously, it's in the archive section. But he is, I don't know if you heard during the interview, Yoshua Siegel was his son's administrator this
1: year.
0: Yes,
1: that was, I started laughing at that one. I said, because he didn't put two and two together till the end of the interview. And he said, oh, that's right. We're, and he just laughed hysterical on
0: that. So the Golds and the Siegels are connected.
1: Yeah.
0: All right, let's see what we got here. Hang on. I don't know why I'm having so much trouble finding this. But I do have to give you an update before you spin away.
1: All right.
0: It's only fair, Ralph. It's only fair if I give you an update.
1: Let me see what I'm. Let's see what we're adding
0: before you actually spin away here on a Tuesday morning broadcast. Hey, it's Rosh Chodesh. Rosh Chodesh is a special day. It'll bring us some luck. So last, let's see. We did the 2024, right? We did the 2024 2 years ago. 134 tickets were sold.
1: Okay.
0: What's my point? That's less than half the tickets.
1: I know. We have to get up to 360.
0: We have to get to 361, all right. Frankly.
1: All right.
0: Then, I think I saw one of those campaigns actually had multiple $1 slots. Something Razor told us that they can't do that, but that was my idea, was to make like 370 tickets and 10 of them be for $1. Isn't that a great idea?
1: Yeah, that's a great idea. So you get more people partaking.
0: All right, so that was 134. Then we go to last year's. Hang on, be patient.
1: Go ahead, I'm patient.
0: Be patient for a moment.
1: I'm patient. My wife doesn't think I am, but I'm patient.
0: Oh, you all right there, Al?
1: Yeah, I'm losing the apparatus to spin the wheel.
0: I know, I see that. Let's see here. 1 second. Then you go back to last year's Adar raffle.
1: Go ahead.
0: That was the second raffle we did. 87 tickets.
1: Out of 360.
0: Out of 360.
1: Okay.
0: Awful.
1: I know.
0: But great for the listener. They increased their chances of winning like crazy.
1: I know.
0: And we know why, by the way. Someone, you know, one of these marketing people analyzed it for us. It was the silliest thing to do it after Purim. We did the Adar raffle, but it was after Purim.
1: Which
0: they said people spend a lot more before Purim than after Purim. So, you know,
1: correct.
0: Because of the frenzy, you know, before Purim. Anyway, giving out too much information here. All right. And now we get to the June raffle. That's this year's raffle.
1: Okay.
0: And so far we have sold 45 tickets, which isn't bad, by the way. It's on pace already with last year, which is good.
1: All right.
0: Anyway, 45 tickets. Of the 45, Sir Ralph Rosenbaum, our chairman, just asked, hey, Nachum, what's still available? Between 1 and... Are you listening to this?
1: I'm listening.
0: Between 1 and 13, only the $3 one has been taken. All right?
1: All right. Okay.
0: Between 1 and 25, only the 3 and the 14 have been taken, which means between 1 and 25, there's still 23 tickets available. What do you think of that?
1: We'll give it a shot. We'll give it a shot.
0: And then... if you go to the other end of things, between 340 and 360, 5 tickets have already been sold. Wow.
1: I bought 2 of them already.
0: Are you serious?
1: I'm serious.
0: Got 300 on both?
1: It was 200 and 300, something like that.
0: Wow.
1: I'm adding to the cause. It's all
0: right. And now I'm afraid you're going to get a high number because the last two were really low. The last three were really low. All right.
1: We'll
0: Ralph is spinning away his first of 15 spins this morning to see which number he'll get in our big raffle, which we draw a week from Monday. Raise it, RAYZE.IT/NSN. Did you spin already?
1: You want me to spin?
0: You
1: all right.
0: Spin and let us know what the numbers say.
1: Hold it.
0: What's the first number? Number that came up.
1: Nothing came up.
0: Uh-oh.
1: I think
0: it malfunctioned.
1: Yeah, it malfunctioned. What the heck?
0: It doesn't approve of your credit card.
1: You're
0: right.
1: It does not approve of my credit card. What did I? Oh, I didn't give him the code. I didn't
0: the CVV or whatever
1: code.
0: It is.
1: Yeah, whatever the heck that is.
0: CVS, the CVS
1: you
0: code.
1: Got it. Where did I put it? I don't want to start a new one. No.
0: Well, as this is going on, folks, consider spinning away. Go to RAYZE.IT/NSN. One of the prizes is legend seats for the game against Detroit. 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Its value is close to $1,000. So go to the Raise It site, RAYZE.IT/NSN. You got it?
1: All right. Come on.
0: What happened?
1: Card number's not valid. Let's see, 4-4.
0: Hard numbers not valid.
1: Oh, my.
0: This is embarrassing.
1: Card number is good. I just can't.
0: The card's good, but someone the person who's inputting it is inputting the wrong number. Well, at least we have an explanation.
1: Yeah.
0: At least we don't have to have a forensic investigation. We have an explanation
1: for it. Okay.
0: You're spinning?
1: Here it comes. Here it comes.
0: What's the first number? What's the first number?
1: Three.
0: Yes. Second number.
1: Three.
0: Oh, yes. Third number.
1: Seven.
0: Yes. All right. This machine did well for us today.
1: You know, and Malcolm says to me, you know, I'm worried that you're going to get up here and you're going to get $1, $2 and I'm going to think it's rigged. Yeah. It's not rigged, people. Trust me, it's not rigged.
0: But once I saw that the last three were so low, I said, oh, boy, you know what's going to happen. You know what's going to happen. All right. So there he goes. The first spin is a 337. So those of you who are worried you're going to get a very high number, Ralph just took another one away. He just filled in one of them. So you have less of a chance of getting a very high number. You like my theory?
1: Your theory is wonderful. I tell you what. We are going to do it again.
0: Woo!
1: We are going to do it one more time.
0: Yes.
1: But let me tell you, let me tell you why. Let me tell you what in memory I'm doing it for.
0: Yeah.
1: My father's yurt site is,
0: Thursday night.
1: Thursday night. Thank you. I forget these things.
0: The 4th of Tammuz.
1: That's right. 4th of Tammuz is your site.
0: What year did he pass away?
1: I'm bad at this. He would have.
0: I may have a note on that.
1: You bet better than I. Either 98 or 97. 1998.
0: Pinchas Ben Shmuel.
1: May rest in peace. May heaven Aaliyah.
0: Yeah. So that would be 28 years.
1: Yeah.
0: 4th of Tammuz. How old was he when he passed away? 70s, 80s?
1: No, he was 80. He was 82, 83.
0: Would he encourage you to spin again? Would he have been someone encouraging you to support great Jewish causes?
1: I think he'd be surprised.
0: Really?
1: I think he'd be surprised. You do what? I said, yeah. My mother was like, yeah, go for it. Yeah, but him. But I got to give him credit.
0: I got to tell you something, though. As we know, it's unfortunately, you know, how do I put this? A certain percentage of people in our community worldwide are very generous when it comes to causes.
1: Mm-hmm.
0: I have to imagine that if your parents knew the type of things you're supporting, it's not just us, I can go through a whole list.
1: Thank you.
0: I'd have to imagine that they'd be proud of that. It's not that you're saying to your father, I'm going to spin for this contest. You're saying to your father, I'm going to give another donation to an outfit that's doing good work.
1: I'm going to say this. My parents were not well off. They were not well off. My father came over from Belgium. My mother was a survivor of Auschwitz. So they came here and he worked. He worked 6 days a week. He worked on Shabbos. We did Friday night. Yes, I did. I was a 3-day-a-year Jew back in those days. Rosh Hashanah, Yom Kippur, maybe some holidays, but that was it. And went to Hebrew school. But, they basically, that was the Jewishness they kept. And he worked because it was tough in those days. And then I think when I got older in high school, my mother got a job. I'm gonna date myself, people. She worked at B. Altman's.
0: Wow. So, the department store.
1: What was wonderful about that, she was getting everything at 50% off.
0: Right.
1: So we did, my wife and I did our living room at 50% off my mother.
0: Wow.
1: And she rests in peace. But that was it. So as we get older or as we obtain money, then yes, it's cool. Let's.
0: Well, not everyone's like that. That's why I'm saying. Where was the Hebrew school? What neighborhood?
1: Oh, Brooklyn.
0: Neighborhood was it?
1: Flatbush. It was Congregation Shari Torah on 21st Street, which is now, believe it or not, a church.
0: Because you went with Streisand to school, right?
1: Yeah, she was 10 years ahead of me.
0: In the same school?
1: Erasmus, yes. I went to Erasmus Hall High School.
0: Did they have a good football team then?
1: I believe so. I wasn't into football, so I really didn't follow it.
0: But they were always like at the top of it.
1: You look at the football, you look at the sports. I look at Barbara Streisand, and who remembers Happy Days?
0: Yeah, of course.
1: Donnie Most.
0: Went there?
1: Donnie Most was in my class.
0: Wow.
1: Donnie Most was in my class. So.
0: He played, don't tell me, he played, not Potsy, he played the other one, Ralph.
1: Right, he played Ralph Mouth.
0: Ralph, that's funny.
1: That's right, it's just funny. He played Ralph Mouth, so yes, he was.
0: So when he was on the screen, you totally remembered him?
1: Oh, sure, I remember when he did it. Now I understand he's living in California. He tries to do some singles. He's here one time. I wanted to go see him, did not. But if I did go see him, I would go up to him.
0: He grew up in Brooklyn.
1: He grew up in Brooklyn. Same way Barry Manilow lived around the corner.
0: From you?
1: Mm-hmm. Barry Manilow.
0: Well, so did he go to Erasmus?
1: I believe he did, but I'm not sure when. I mean.
0: Right. I think he did, if I remember. Wow. History lesson here.
1: The young people are saying, will you get on to spin the wheel already? Because
0: all right, we're spinning the wheel because Ralph says he needs Yankee legend tickets. That's what he wants.
1: Oh, that's what I want. No, I'll take the trip to Israel.
0: And he'll take the ticket to Israel as well. Here we go.
1: Okay, what's wrong with this? Hold it.
0: Now what happened?
1: I don't know.
0: We're having technical difficulties.
1: Oh, God.
0: Every time around, we're having a technical difficulty. By the way, since you're...
1: I think you can't do this more than once on one shot, can you?
0: Oh, really?
1: I'm going to say that because I stayed on the same one.
0: Listener Andrew just spun in my honor.
1: Oh, good for him. Good,
0: see,
1: Andrew.
0: He's also a victim of what I said earlier, that we had so many low ones earlier today. He got a 297. Baruch Hashem. Thank you, Andrew. Thanks for all your support. Thank you for your encouragement and enthusiasm for what we do. I appreciate that so much. Ralph's is now official at 337 in memory of Ben.
1: I have to actually put all this stuff in again. Okay.
0: No problem.
1: All right, we do it.
0: We have time for 14 more spins.
1: We do? Okay. We'll be here at lunchtime.
0: Yeah, sure. No problem.
1: Okay.
0: I'll take you out to lunch. What do you like? Oh, you just had breakfast.
1: I had breakfast.
0: At the big Rosh Chodesh celebration, they served breakfast.
1: Bagels and lox. I did not go last time for the
0: tomahawk steaks.
1: But
0: thought they were gaining a reputation that they'll always have tomahawk steaks. I guess that was an exception.
1: That was an exception. I can imagine how many people showed up to that.
0: That was a big crowd.
1: Unfortunately, could not make it that day.
0: Even if there wasn't food, though, you'd be going.
1: Yeah.
0: You like the spiritual food.
1: Yeah, I like the spiritual food, but the food definitely does have it.
0: It's definitely an attraction, Mr. Rosenbaum.
1: And it's bagel and lox, so who can go wrong?
0: Yeah, that's true. Don't we know it? A delicious bagel and lox breakfast goes a long way. JM and Am, we're in the middle of Ralph spinning away to try to get that $1. He wants the $1 in this big JM and the Am NSN annual raffle, which we're going to be drawing a week from Monday, by the way. Make sure to get your tickets anywhere from 1 to 360 to support us. Go to RayzeIt, RAYZE.IT/NSN, RAYZE.IT/NSN. You just let me know when you're ready to spin.
1: Oh, they want your life history out of this.
0: Really?
1: Yes.
0: Boy, what are we asking for?
1: I left out a phone number, so they're bugging me again.
0: Listener Andrew says, just spun away again. It's the kosher Las Vegas.
1: All right, Andrew.
0: It's the kosher roulette. I like that.
1: All right, Andrew. Let's see.
0: Schwigger has checked in, Ralph. She says, nice to hear the banter between you and the chairman. Some of my favorite people in one place. Ralph, my son-in-law, Yaakov, and grandson, Yisrael Zev. What a fabulous start to my day. Tadar Rabah, Mr. Chairman, for this request. You always nail it. Wow.
1: Oh, Tadar Rabah.
0: Listener Morris has checked in.
1: Morris.
0: Good morning, Ralph and Nachum. No, I miss Shlomo Katz. Oh, well, since it's Tuesday, you need to play another two of Shlomo Katz. Not a bad idea. We'll do a Shlomo Katz for Morris coming up in just a minute. Are you ready or not?
1: It's taking long. Bluntly, it says to me, it's taking longer than expected. Hold tight.
0: Wow. I didn't know we have such a sophisticated message system.
1: I didn't realize that.
0: Holy cow.
1: Maybe 10 people are going in with me at the same time. That's what's taking the problem.
0: That's the problem.
1: I would like that to be the problem.
0: If we've crashed the site, then it was worth it for you to come in. Let's see what happens. Meanwhile, I'll set up a Shlomo Katz song.
1: Go ahead, do that.
0: For listener Morris. JM and the AM, everybody. We have one more spin at least, unless Ralph decides to do more to go for today. Don't worry, he's also brought along a major check. He claims it's not as large as the $2.5 million check that the gentleman last night pledged to United Hatzalah when we were at the dinner. But he says it's very significant. So thank God the commitment to JM and AM and the Nachum Segal Network continues very, very strong. And I thank him very, very much. All right, we've got this one. Obviously, as we said, from the one and only Shlomo Katz at JM and the AM.

0: JM and the AM. As luck would have it, it doesn't seem that that Ralph spun one more time. It seems like he spun more than one more time.
1: And I spun it one more time. So we spun it at least three times, and my bank account is getting lower. I think I just hit 314.
0: Well, if you just hit 314, then that means that you spun four times. Because here are the numbers we have for you, okay? You ready?
1: Yes.
0: We have you. I got to write this down because I got to confirm it by going to the Raise It website. Hang on a second.
1: Go ahead.
0: We have down for you 164.
1: Okay.
0: Then we have down for you 298.
1: Okay.
0: Then we have down for you. Hang on, everybody. Be patient. Chairman Ralph.
1: That was last week, I think, the 164. Was that now, today?
0: That's what it says.
1: Okay. Okay.
0: 298. Then we have for you 352. That was the one you did on the air, right?
1: Yeah, and I just did, all right, and you said there was one before that.
0: And then 337. That okay. was the first one. 337 was the one, you know,
1: okay.
0: that we started the show with. Yeah, that's what we got. So now I got to go to, hang on, I'm going to go to the Raise It website and see if, in fact, these four numbers are taken. Let's first go to 164 and just see if it's taken, because if it is, then that is confirmation that you... No, see, it's not taken.
1: Interesting.
0: So I'm not sure what's going on. There's something a little quirky happening, which I don't know, and it doesn't make sense, because on the regular thing, it says that it's Dafka that number.
1: So your worst case...
0: Unless you just gave a donation of 164.
1: No. I tell you, your worst case scenario, if... What was it? 3, 4... What was it? 164? What was that number again?
0: 164.
1: 164. And you said the Raise It website does not show that it's been all taken. Right. So worst comes to worst, I gave you 164. Somebody else is going to spin. They'll get the 164. Boom, you got some extra.
0: And the 298's not taken.
1: All right. Interesting.
0: Looking really bad for the chairman. 352 not taken. 337
1: all it means
0: is taken. Okay. See? And it's funny. So of the four... The first one, the 337, it's confirmed that you have it.
1: Okay.
0: How these other three happened, we don't know.
1: And I know I'm giving you money. So my worst case scenario is when we start giving out prizes, I won't be in, I'll only be that 2 out of 5, not 3 out of 5 or all yeah. 5. All right.
0: Oh, hang on a second. Hang on a second.
1: It's late.
0: Hang on a second. It's late. This is listener Yaakov. Listener Yaakov just got a 165. Look at this. In honor of Ralph Rosenbaum.
1: Oh, thank you very much, Yaakov.
0: May God grant you, meaning Ralph, many more years together with your wonderful wife, Bea, continue doing all the great work you do. Wow.
1: Thank you, Yaakov.
0: That's very nice.
1: Now I have... Yaakov, tell me who you are. I don't recall the name.
0: I'll tell you who
1: Give
0: he is.
1: Give me the English name.
0: I'll tell you who he is. He composes songs. Now do you know who it is?
1: Oh!
0: What number did I just say?
1: 165.
0: 165? No, 164.
1: 164, okay.
0: Oh, you were 164, right? Okay.
1: No, he's 165.
0: Right. No, one second. Everybody be patient here for a moment. Wow, this is really confusing. Let's see here. Yaakov was, you're right, it was 165. So now, Sir Ralph,
1: yes.
0: I have a new theory.
1: What is the new theory?
0: That if I log out of this page and log back in, then it's very possible everything we've been talking about will show up.
1: Well, if that's the case, wonderful. I'm there for more, you know, I'm better off for that trip to Israel or for the Legends tickets, whatever the case may be.
0: Maybe we'll go to the Legends game the night before you go to Israel. What do you think of that?
1: I think it's a good idea.
0: That'd be one way to...
1: Yeah, that's one way to do it.
0: One way to take care of both prizes.
1: Look at this. We celebrate my... By the way, my birthday is Friday, if in case anybody's interested. So we celebrate my birthday as well.
0: Your father's yard sign and your birthday is the same day?
1: It's shocking. Wow. I had a good laugh on that one. Now, my birthday is the day after my father's yard sign.
0: That day? I thought you said Friday.
1: No, but my... Oh, you're right. No.
0: Your father's yard side is Friday.
1: You're right. And my birthday's Friday.
0: And your English birthday is the 19th.
1: The 20th.
0: Oh, that's Shabbos.
1: Yeah.
0: So it is a day apart.
1: The day after.
0: All right. So your father's yard side is Friday. Your birthday's on Shabbos.
1: Correct. It's all right. I'm getting younger, people. I'm getting younger.
0: Hard to keep track of everything.
1: I know. I'm getting younger. That's
0: well, we're gonna sort out this whole thing and try to figure out if in fact Ralph has some entries into this raffle. Meanwhile, folks, at some point today, spin away and support JM and the AM. We'll draw the winners a week from tomorrow. A week from Monday.
1: Okay.
0: RAYZE.IT/NSN. An exhausting Tuesday morning show.
1: For the moment you walked in. I know that. I purposely did that. I said, I'm in Alpine. I'm coming to visit.
0: Well, I appreciate it.
1: You should have said yes.
0: And I echo the words that our listeners said earlier. You should continue to have amazingly good health, please God, till 120.
1: Amen.
0: You and your wife, and continue to support all the great causes, because I'm the first one to remind everybody, and I always point that it's not just us.
1: True.
0: You're there for a lot of good causes.
1: Thank you.
0: Kol hakavod. Thank you. God bless you.
1: Toda rabba. Thank you.
0: You're leaving for Israel.
1: I'm leaving for Israel Monday. 11 o'clock flight in the morning.
0: So I have to get you mail by Sunday.
1: Yes.
0: That's the latest.
1: Correct.
0: Where's that wedding I have Sunday night? Is it in Lakewood?
1: That made you pass me.
0: I know. That's what I'm looking. 1 second. Since we're over time anyway.
1: Oh, that's right.
0: Nobody can complain. Let's see. Sunday night's wedding. No, Sunday night's wedding is in Brooklyn. Monday night's wedding is in Lakewood.
1: That doesn't help me. I'll be halfway over the ocean by then, halfway over the Atlantic by then. We'll figure it out, Nachum. I'm not going to worry about it.
0: Maybe I'll bring it to you on Thursday.
1: That's
0: when I come to pick up the $2.5 million check.
1: Okay. You want to come to a game? Oh, no, the game is on Wednesday. Okay.
0: There is a game Thursday, isn't there? Am I wrong? Yeah, Thursday night, right? Isn't there a Thursday night game?
1: Yeah, that's right.
0: Nah, I'm not bringing mail to Yankee Stadium.
1: They won't let you in. That's
0: exactly.
1: They won't let you in. I have tried to go in with a case.
0: Do you bring anything into a game anymore? You can't bring anything in anymore.
1: No,
0: Maybe a sandwich.
1: I can bring a sandwich, but I cannot bring an attaché and so forth. If I'm coming in with a computer or something, I have to go someplace else to dump it off.
0: Remember the good old days, Ralph?
1: I remember the good old days.
0: And we used to be able to bring our computers into Yankee Stadium back in the 60s and 70s.
1: Used to be anything. Now it's... I'm going to say this. I was... if anybody saw my Facebook page,
0: yeah.
1: I was in Washington last week, basically... for the Financial Service Institute, this group is basically independent brokers. So we were there lobbying in front of Congress the same way we do with AIPAC or any of that. To get through, security, it is harder there than it is to get through the airport.
0: Crazy. One of the congressional buildings?
1: This is where the Senate is or where the Congress is. I had to take the belt off. I think I had a pen. My keypie was a clip on my pocket. Boom, I had to take that out. Unbelievable. And I said, it is harder than getting through TSA at the airport. What this world has come to, unfortunately.
0: The reality.
1: All due to 9/11. All due to that nonsense.
0: The reality of the 2020s.
1: Yeah.
0: Remember the days when the Yankees would win and you'd be able to go onto the field after the game?
1: Yes. Yeah, I remember. Hey, I was back in the 91.
0: Would happen if you made an attempt to go on the field?
1: You get slaughtered, but no, you get tackled and you get kicked out.
0: And now they have this thing. They ban you for life. Like, you can't go anywhere.
1: Correct. So
0: anyway. Try to stay, to keep your nose clean.
1: I will try to keep my nose clean. It's very hard sometimes, but I will try to keep my nose clean.
0: And best regards to the kosher stand.
1: I do.
0: We know the guy. Listener Danny always reminds us, I forgot his name. We know the guy, the kosher stand.
1: Which one on the first floor?
0: Both, but the one he's at, is the one by,
1: What do they call it?
0: The concourse? What do they call it? The hall of something.
1: Okay, correct. I know what you're talking about. I usually go up on the second floor in the 200 section. Okay.
0: Correct. You'd rather go there? Oh, because you're
1: my
0: closer.
1: My seats are there.
0: Right, you're closer.
1: My seats are closer there. It's a pleasure. Boom.
0: All right. God bless you.
1: Thank you. To you as well.
0: We'll figure out
1: We'll figure it out also.
0: Trying to understand what happened here. Doesn't make any sense.
1: Well, get off. You'll get off.
0: Oh, trust me. First phone call.
1: No, you'll probably. turn the computer off, get out, and get back in and see if it works that way first before you do anything else.
0: The ZK method. Power down.
1: Yeah, that's
0: and
1: it.
0: Power back up.
1: Doesn't every computer person tell you turn it off and then turn it back on?
0: That might actually be right. Achenu b'Yisrael, Achim Achim, my brothers and sisters in Israel, we are with you. 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We're going to go to the beloved NSN app. My thanks to Chairman Ralph Rosenbaum. Stop by for a little bit of spinning. He spun the wheel. And as we predicted, Baruch Hashem got some pretty high numbers, thank God. Go to Raise It, RAYZE.IT/NSN, RAYZE.IT/NSN. Hopefully you'll get a low number and then say to yourself, hey, this is too low. I want to support the radio efforts of Nahum Siegel. And you'll spin again, just like Ralph did. And then Ralph felt that wasn't big enough. So he spun again. Sure, that's the way it works. Have a fabulous Tuesday. Don't forget, I've Rummy with a live lunch at 11 a.m. Eastern time. Till tomorrow, Nachum Segal reminding you, remember the past, live the present, and trust the future. 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Coming up next, our wonderful music mix right here at the Nachum Segal Network.

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All right, JM in the AM. We just had a completely different than the other day, but another major malfunction. Wow. All right. Let's all stay calm for a moment. Boy, oh boy, I can't figure it out now. Everyone be patient and we will get this settled. It's hour number one. It's JM in the AM, and it's hard to believe this is the way the morning's starting. What kind of sign is that for the rest of the day? If this is how the morning's starting, that's the big question. And I honestly don't have a good answer to that question. I'm actually trying to get back to that Yeadle selection. I think I did. I think I got it back. Let's see if it works, which would be amazing. This would be incredible, frankly, if I could pull this off. Here we go. JM in the AM. No? Not doing what it's supposed to be doing. All right. We will go to another music system and see if we can get it to work. Good morning, everybody. Very early for me to actually interject and to actually be speaking here on a weekday morning. I usually take my time, do some music, as you know, and then eventually hit the airwaves. What's happened basically is we have like two, and some might argue three, ways to present the music. One goes down, we have the other. Essentially what's happened is both have gone down. And hopefully, I hope I'm right, that we've at least repaired one of them. Let's see. All right, more coming up. Hour number one, JM in the AM.

JM in the AM gave you a bonus Yeadl selection after the snafu earlier when every music system we have simultaneously broke down. I don't even know if listener Ruvain can consider this Gremlins. I think it's much more serious than that. Thank God it took us only about a minute to rebound from that episode. Yeadl had Hain Goalti, heard Eighth Day with a twofer, King David and Ben Amram. Kaayal, that was the classic from Avremel, Avram Fried. Brand new Amram Adar, Chatuna. Chaverim was the selection from Yeadl. They got interrupted, but we made it up to you. Piamenta with Baruch Haba, and of course Regesh Modani opening things up. And we say good morning. Welcome to a Wednesday on the 17th day of June, day two in the month of Tammuz. The year is 5786, Tavshin Pei Vav. Tonight, the yard site of the Lubavitcher Rebbe on the 3rd of Tammuz. A big, big hello and greetings and good morning and mazal tov to all the dads and grads. I don't know if the dads get a mazal tov. They certainly get the recognition that this coming Sunday we're all going to be celebrating Father's Day. But the grads, they get a mazal tov. They certainly do. No matter from where. Could be kindergarten, pre-1A, elementary school, middle school, high school, college, graduate schools. Mazal tov to those who are celebrating their graduation during this June season. Nice to be able to wish you a very, very hearty mazal tov on the occasion. JM and the AM on a Wednesday morning. Don't forget our big raffle. I want to thank those who purchased raffle tickets yesterday. They followed Chairman Ralph, who was in studio, spinning and spinning for the Big Ten Prize raffle. We'll be drawing the winner a week from Monday. Winners, I should say, a week from Monday. You could win one or more of the 10 valuable prizes. Go to RayZe, RAYZE.IT/NSN. 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Keep in mind our dear friend Matis Weingast, Baruch Matityahu Chaim Ben Batya, Baruch Matityahu Chaim Ben Batya. Your help, of course, with that is greatly appreciated. More coming up. We're in hour number one on a Wednesday. We'll be welcoming guests from Israel in the third hour this morning. One of the prominent wineries of Israel has a representative in the United States. They'll be in studio with our very own Jay Buchsbaum, all coming up in hour number three this morning. Keep it here at JM in the AM.

0: a.m. in the a.m. Wrapping up hour number one with the one and only Mordechai Ben David, of course. Ein Od Milvado here at J.M. in the a.m. Miami before that. Lo Yisagoi. You heard Shai Alexier and Yosef Gestetner, brand new with Hine. You heard Yeshayahu and Ari Goldwag, brand new with Lo Bechayel. And the Thank You Hashem crew with the holiest Yid in the world, as they call that brand new selection here at the JM in the AM. It's America's one and only Jewish Moments in the Morning radio program, heard on listeners-sponsored digital radio around the world, web at NahumSiegel.com and the Nahum Siegel Network, and of course, the beloved NSN app. We'll welcome the world's number one kosher wine sommelier into our studio, hour number three. Jay Buxbaum will be here with a special guest from Israel. Listener Andrew has checked in with an Am Yisrael Chai. Tikva says Boker Tov. Sandy reminds everybody to keep in mind Shalom Avraham and Peshaleah and Rivka Naomi Bashulam is Chana. Judy Landy wants to hear an oldie but goodie from Avremel. Ani Mamin off of the No Jewel Be Left Behind, dedicating that to Liba. We'll see if we can get to that at the beginning of hour number two. See what the news from Israel has to say. Later in the week, full analysis about whatever agreement has been reached between the U.S. and Iran. Galei Tzahal, Israel Army Radio, 2 p.m. newscast is next. We say Boker Tov from JM.
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JM in the AM. How you doing, everybody? If you're just tuning in, welcome to a Wednesday. By the way, yesterday, Chairman Ralph was spinning the wheel here live in the studio. If anybody out there wants to spin the wheel and join the raffle and to be live on the air, if you want to call in and, you know, spin the whole thing live and see what number you get and add to our excitement, we accept that. We accept that notion. We accept that that desire. If you want to help us promote this and spin away live, let us know. We'll put the request through our vetting system. We'll have the whole staff evaluate and then decide if you're going on the air with us. But it would be really cool. In some cases, it would be really cool to do it. Just email me, Nahum@NahumSiegel.com. See what we could do. Especially if you have an event coming up, you want to promote it at the same time, you know, for a couple of minutes or, I don't know, anything you want to tell the audience of significance. If we think it's significant, then we could do that. Nahum@NahumSiegel.com. JM and AM, good morning. Welcome to a Wednesday, 17th day of June. Today's the second day in the month of Tammuz. Believe it or not, the 3 weeks begin 2 weeks from tomorrow. Yeah. We're getting ready for that. Dusting off all of our a cappella selections. I mean, the good news with this summer is that Tisha B'Av is quite early, to say the least. So you'll have many, many well, that's not true. I was going to say you'll have many, many weeks of vacation or, you know, summer-like activities in addition to whatever work you have. But the reality is a lot of people are going to be getting into the real swing of things already, Rosh Chodesh Elul, in the middle of August. So that actually may not be the case. Tonight, in honor of Gimel Tammuz, which is the night and day of the Lubavitcher Rebbe's yard site, at the Brooklyn Heights Chabad of Brooklyn Heights, they are presenting Michael Rapaport. I'll tell you. That is quite a choice for a tribute to the Lubavitcher Rebbe. But they do right here. They're going to honor Gimel Tammuz and reflect on the enduring legacy of the Rebbe and what it means to stand as a proud Jew today in an evening with Michael Rapaport. Starts at 6:30 p.m., 117 Remsen Street in Brooklyn. Go to HeitzChabad.com, HeitzChabad.com. The Piamenta brothers will be there, next generation, obviously. Rabbi Yosef Levin, the Shliach to Palo Alto, will be there. It's tonight beginning at 6:30. It's actually a cool and interesting idea, but I don't know. Some may think it's risky, but I don't know. I guess at this point, Michael Rapaport knows exactly what he's doing when he presents to a distinguished congregation, such as the one he'll be addressing tonight. I have to assume at this point that that's the case. Anyway, so that's the story. So if you're in the Brooklyn Heights area, you have an opportunity to go there tonight and to see a real Hollywood star who's been standing up for the people of Israel and the state of Israel. JM and the AM, good morning. Hour number two, speaking of Israel, we will speak to a representative of the Tabor Winery. Roy Harel is going to be in from Israel. And we'll get an opportunity to speak with him. Tabor is in Israel's Galilee region, celebrated for producing high-quality, sustainable kosher wines that offer an excellent price-to-quality ratio. We'll speak with him and Jay Buxbaum, who will be accompanying him. That's right, our number one kosher wine sommelier on planet Earth. He'll be in studio. Hour number three this morning right here at JM in the AM. Here's something from Blue Fringe.

had the most amazing dream last night. It was very thrilling and entrancing. The world became a place so filled with light. And in my dream, Jews everywhere were dancing. Because Mashiach had arrived, peace and love began to thrive. No more war, no more hate.

0: comes from volume number 5, Blue Fringe. Before that was Shema Kolenu. You heard Suki and Ding with the Eretz Yisrael medley, and Avraham opened up the hour with Ani Mamin by request. JM&M, good morning. Welcome to a Wednesday, and thanks for joining us. Don't forget, full schedule for a Wednesday here on the Nachum Segal Network, including Yossi's Wag and the Wednesday Live Lunch starting at 11 a.m. Eastern Time. We'll be taking your requests. Be in touch with him via the app. Yossi getting ready for the big Simcha next week, marrying off a daughter. Make sure to wish him a Mazal Tov. You don't want to forget to do that. Speaking of Mazal Tov, I want to wish a Mazal Tov to Ruthie and Tani Pollack. They're the guests of honor at the Darchi Noam Shul Dinner, which is happening tomorrow night at the Fairlawn Jewish Center. Darchi Noam is honoring Ruthie and Tani Pollack and Ayala and Aryeh Tiefenbrunn. And we wish them all a Mazal Tov, and a special Mazal Tov, of course, to the Pollacks from all of us here at JM&AM. For information, DarcheNoam.com. 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And best regards to everybody over in Fairlawn, New Jersey. Got a note from listener Sina. She gives me warnings now. In the subject line, she writes doubleheader. So I shouldn't be shocked or surprised or anything else when it comes to how many Mazel Tov wishes she's tossing into one email. She writes the following. She writes, Mazal Tov to my amazing grandchildren, Shandy and Shmuley Dijaboka, who are celebrating their 5th anniversary today. It's beyond special having you so close by. It's always a super treat to spend Shabbos with you. I especially enjoy bonding with Princess Daniela. Wishing you a very happy anniversary and many more in good health till 120. And Mazal Tov to my equally amazing grandchildren, Avraham and Hadassah, Gifter of Boca, on moving into their new home. Lots of work for sure, but I also know it's going to be so worth it. Wishing you, Tamar, and Ezi much bracha and mazel. Can't wait to visit. Love you all to the moon and back, and then some. And that is signed by Bubs, who we know, of course, as listener Sina, who apparently is not only in the Sunshine State, but lauding the residents and the area of Boca. I mean, that whole message was like one big Boca tribute. All right. Hopefully, listener Sina is spreading the word through Boca that people could tune in every single weekday morning to JM in the AM. I certainly hope she is. Rabbi David Goldwasser's words, Zechanishmas Harav Zebra Biosov Alevi and Zechanishmas Esther Basra Biosov Alevi. Here is Rabbi David Goldwasser with Morning Chizuk.
1: Good morning. The wife of On Ben Peles asked her husband, what will you gain by joining Korach? No matter who wins, Korach or Moshe Rabbeinu, you're just a Talmud. On said to her, what should I do? I gave my oath that I would follow their counsel. His wife said, wait, and I will save you. She gave him wine. He fell into a deep sleep, and she sat at the doorway of the ohel, of the tent, and uncovered her hair. As soon as anyone approached the tent to get on, they saw her sitting at the door in such a state. Immediately they turned away. By the time On awoke from his sleep, Korach and the entire congregation had already been swallowed into the earth. The Mefarshim asks, how did the wife of On know with certainty that if she would sit at the door of the tent and uncover her hair, that they would all leave? The Zereshimshin answers, citing the Gemara in Sanhedrin, that Moshe Rabbeinu fell on his face because he heard that they were choshed him, they suspected him of eshes ish, immorality. How could Chazal be dorish something that was so far-fetched? The Klei Yakor cites the preceding pasuk, ki kol oedo kulam kedoshim, uvesochem Hashem, Umadua tisnasu al kahal Hashem, because the entire congregation is holy. The Klei Yakor asks the question, how could it be? What's the relationship between kulam kedoshim, that they're all holy, and madua tisnasu? Why do you raise yourself up above the whole congregation? The Klei Yakor states that obviously Korach was saying very similar to the Talmud and Sota, Rav Chiya bar Abba, Rabbi Yochanan, kol adam sheish bo gasos saruach, whoever is very arrogant, libsof nichshal be'eshes ish, at the end will fall into immorality. Since Korach thought that Moshe Rabbeinu had unjustly elevated himself and that he was not holy, all the nation is holy and very careful about immorality. So why do you elevate yourself above us? That's going to cause you to stumble. So if they suspected Moshe Rabbeinu of immorality, they certainly were going to be extra careful. For that reason, the wife of On was certain that if she sat at the doorway of the tent in such an immoral way, they would immediately run away. The Esh Haschayil, the wife of the great Taz, was the daughter of the Bach. It happened to be one time when she was sitting at the Suda on Shabbos, her father was sitting with great Talmidei Chachamim. In the middle of their discussion, the father asked Rivka, who was at that time only 10 years old, if she knows any word in the Torah that is 10 letters or more. She answered, there is a word, Lemishbechosehem, 10 letters. A minute later, she said there is another one in Megillas Esther. It has 11 letters, and that is Ha'achshtapenim. Young Rivka continued to grow in her tzidkus, in her chokhmah, and eventually married the great Taz. This has been Rabbi David Goldwasser, bringing you Morning Chizuk. Have a nice day.

Dana Nachnu, Mordechai Shapiro. Welcome, everybody, to a Wednesday. JM in the AM, hour number two. Thanks for joining us. Let's check out some of the things that are going on. 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Listen, Daniil's on the app from Atlanta. When is Daniil supposed to be here? Let's see. Let's see if my schedule has him in there. Oh, tomorrow. Listener Daniil is visiting us from Atlanta. Ooh. Ooh, maybe we can convince listener Daniil to spin away and get a raffle ticket and see what he gets between 1 and 360. That's where we're going to start doing this. Anybody who walks in here, oh, should we do it to Jay Booksbaum? Anybody who walks in, we're going to twist their arm to support the cause and to see what number they get. Oh, that'd be good. That'd be good. Now, listener Daniil has advance. That's right. He has advance notice. Now he could decide not to come if he doesn't want to spin the wheel. That's true. Those of you who want to spin away and have a chance to win one or more of 10 fabulous prizes a week from Monday, raise it, RAYZE.IT/NSN. RAYZE.IT/NSN. Anyway, listener Daniil, who's now in Hillside, is wishing a mazal tov to Chana Eisenman Greenberg and Yitzi Bienenstock. The wedding is taking place tonight. Mazal tov, everybody. Chana and Yitzi. Mazal tov to you. And, of course, the extended Eisenman Greenberg Bienenstock families. And to listener Daniil and his family. J.A. Mora wants to hear Yogati from Ellie Marcus. See if we can get to that one. Wants to dedicate it to those in Chinuch. And then secondly, Ellie Marcus's, what is that? Something Shali. Chesed Shali? Here it says Chelsi Shali. I wonder what that is. Sarah says, my kids want to know if you could put on the Jungle Selection by Mendy Warch. We've gotten some requests for that, by the way. We have gotten some requests for that song. I'm laughing only because it is, it's quite a selection, to say the least. See if we could do that one. Oh, I also got a note from Ralph, who ended up spinning once when he was here. Boy, was I hoping he'd spin 3-4 times, but for some reason his credit card wouldn't let him do it more than once. That was the malfunction. That was the problem. Anyway, listener Ralph, who's of course Chairman Ralph, is going to be at the Yankee game tonight. So I need Yankee fans, especially those davening Maariv with Ralph. Make sure to go over to him. He's going to be wearing a JM in the AM cap, and he will certainly take a photo with you, which he'll send to me. And of course, I will add, even though Ralph didn't text this part to me, that anybody who walks over to Ralph tonight and says hi and takes a photo with his JM in the AM cap, at that point, Ralph will take out his phone and spin the wheel for the big raffle. So I need the help of all Yankee fans who are listening who are going to be at the game tonight. Make sure to find Ralph at Maariv, and then we're putting words in his mouth proudly. And hopefully he'll listen to us. And once he meets one of our great listeners, he will decide to spin away and get yet another ticket in the big raffle for 10 prizes coming up a week from Monday. To support JM and AM and the Nachum Segal Network. More coming up. Here's that request from Mendy Warch and the Thank You Hashem Boys at JM.

JM in the AM by request. Ellie Marcus here at JM in the AM. We had a twofer, Yagati and Chesed Shali. Jungle before that with the Thank You Hashem Boys and Mendy Warch here at JM in the AM. Feel free to comment on the app. Go to the NSN, Nahum Single Network app for Android and iPhone and comment away. So I got a note from Ruvain, listener Ruvain. First of all, he says, FYI, Sarah Khanna, that's his daughter, loves the song Jungle. It's funny. A lot of people love that song. We got to get Mendy Warch in studio. I spoke to Mendy last week about it. We're going to try to do it one afternoon. I don't think the early morning is going to work. And in the afternoon, he might be able to come in live and in person. Obviously, we'll play it the next morning. But there's so much to discuss with this whole Thank You Hashem thing. So hopefully we'll get to it with him before the summer. I said that we got to do this before Shavasar Batamas. See what he says. Ruvain says, well, I must say it's nice to be recognized even though it's for the Gremlins. Yeah, I'll tell you. I think it was so what happened this morning in the first hour, technically, I think it's way beyond just the Gremlins. That was like one massive coincidence. Today's been an amazing music day, he writes. Play Jungle, that'll be nice, no pressure. He actually requested Jungle, nice. I have my Gold Watcher Safer on Zeresh Shimshon. Just got it Sunday. I've started to read it. Can I email him? Yeah, we'll send you an email address for him. He'd love to hear your feedback about his Safer or Svarim. Oh, listener Ruvain says, I hope to do the raffle again when I get home today, Mir Tashem. Keep up the good work today. There you go. That's the spirit. We got to see if we can twist Jay Booksbaum's arm to do it when he's in studio later. And maybe listener Daniel, maybe we can convince him tomorrow to do it. That'd be great. Those of you out there who don't have your raffle ticket yet, remember you can get one for as little as $1. And there are eight single digits still available. The cost is between $1 and $360. It's done randomly. Go to RayZe, RAYZE.IT, RAYZE.IT/NSN. 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Yisrael Noach Ben Lea for Refuah Shleima. Don't forget our dear friend Matas Weingast. He means a lot to a lot of people who are listening. Baruch Matadyahu Chaim Ben Batya. Baruch Matadyahu Chaim Ben Batya for a Refuah Shleima. 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Now, A&H is all set for the dads and grads. There'll be a lot of Father's Day and graduation celebration barbecues this weekend. That's our prediction. All around the country. Father's Day in the United States. Lots of graduates to celebrate, especially before those who are heading to camp or some other program for the summer before they leave. Lots of big barbecues. In order to get this done right, you got to have some A&H. 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So, lots to keep in mind as you go shopping and prepare for whenever your barbecue is. Lots to keep in mind, but the one thing that's got to remain prominent and that you have to make sure to remember is to have plenty of A&H on hand. It's the only way to do it. Try A&H today. You'll be glad you did. Oh, yes, that's for sure. Oh, by the way, I got a I got a return note from Ralph. Not only did he say, where is that text from Ralph? Here it is. Not only did he say no problem spinning the wheel, meaning anybody who goes over to Ralph tonight, when you see him at Mariv with his JM and the AM cap at the Yankee game, every time someone goes over, he's going to spin the wheel. So I'm begging you, don't make this a shutout. Don't make this, you know, an offer. Make sure at least one person, please, if you're at the Yankee game tonight at Mariv, make sure to go over to Ralph, say hi, take a picture, and then make sure he spins that wheel at the Raise It website.
that's the condition. And then I knew that that we were in like Flint because he says that B, his wonderful wife, was in stitches. He says he had B in stitches. So there you go. Even B approves of the of my routine. And is completely complicit in making sure that, oh, maybe if B goes tonight, she can walk over to Ralph during Maariv. And right after Maariv, he could spin the wheel. That'd be good. Or maybe she could recruit. She could say to some of the people at Maariv, hey, would you do me a favor? Go say hello to this gentleman and tell him you like JM and the AM. Whatever needs to be done in order to get it done. It's simple as that. Coming up in hour number three in just a few minutes, Roy Harrell, Tabor Winery of Israel, visiting with the one and only Jay Buchsbaum, the number one kosher wine sommelier on planet Earth. They'll be in studio right here at America's one and only Jewish Moments in the Morning radio program, heard on listeners-sponsored digital radio. Round the world, the web at NahumSiegel.com and the Nahum Siegel Network, and of course on the beloved NSN app.

We actually played that Miami selection off of the Best of the 80s album released years ago by Sookie and Ding. How do you like that? I didn't realize the original actually made it onto that album. Pretty cool. Before that, Mejera done by Benny Friedman. JM the AM, good morning. Thanks for joining us. I want to acknowledge some of the raffles that are being purchased or being done in memory of different people or in honor of certain people. Listener Brian in Thousand Oaks, California. Wow. Thousand Oaks, California. Thank you. Thank you. I assume it's 10 minutes after 5 there right now. Brian just spun the wheel in memory of Manya Rivka Bas Chaim. Manya Rivka Bas Chaim. And again, I thank you very much for that. I'm just going through, so I know yesterday some of the, at least one, if not more, of the spins that we had were also dedicated. And I just want to take this opportunity to go through and just make sure I acknowledge those. Go through the last couple. Meanwhile, those of you who want to spin and support us and have a chance to win one or more of 10 fabulous prizes next week, actually a week from Monday, go to Raise It, R-A-Y-Z-E, R-A-Y-Z-E.

Was there one more I wanted to mention? Listener Kevin did it in my honor. I didn't realize when we saw Kevin's yesterday morning, it was in my honor. I appreciate that very much. Wow. So again, if you could do it, obviously in honor or in memory of somebody, because it is a donation, a contribution. Also gives you a chance to win. One or more of 10 fabulous prizes. So go to Raise It, RAYZE.IT, RAYZE.IT /NSN. Also yesterday, I wanted to acknowledge the donation. We got a donation from Patricia Bader of Rockaway in memory of Alan Bader, Alter Melech Ben Moshe, and in memory of Gabriella Bader, Gabriella Esther Bas Yisrael David. So I wanted to acknowledge that as well and thank those who are donating. We actually had another donation yesterday. Let me see if I can find it quickly, which specifically was done in someone's honor. I'm looking in the wrong place. Sorry. And we always like to acknowledge for obvious reasons. So listener Alyssa gave double chai for the third yard side of her father, Aryeh Leib Ben Yisrael, Aryeh Leib Ben Yisrael. And I thank you for that. That was the one I was referencing that came in. Listener Nahid gave a chai donation in honor of Nachum Siegel, Rabbi Yudin, Rabbi Goldwasser, in memory of Meir Weingarten, who taught us so much and gave us a tremendous love of Eretz Yisrael, and for Refuah Shleima for Matas Weingast. Thank you for that. Much appreciated, to say the least. Much appreciated. All right, so there you go. Our friends from Tabora Winery are going to be visiting with Jay Bookspam in a few minutes. We'll see if we can get Jay to spin the wheel. Live lunch with Yossi Zweig is at 11 a.m. Eastern Time here on NSN, so make sure to be tuned in for that. 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This is a selection from Yaakov Shweki at JM in the AM.

0: Yishai Rebo, JM in the AM. We know how to welcome guests from Israel. Yishai Rebo is a good choice to say shalom, shalom to our prominent guests from Israel. Who's going to help me introduce our guests from Israel? Well, you've been hearing him for over 30 years on these airwaves. He is the number one kosher wine sommelier on planet Earth. Is it sommelier or sommelier? How do you pronounce it? What do you say when you try to describe what you do?
1: Tomato, tomato.
0: No, but what do you say, seriously? How do you pronounce it? Is it a sommelier? Is that the right one?
1: Sommelier.
0: Sommelier. I don't know why I thought the R was more prominent. I'm confusing myself for no reason. He is the world's number one kosher wine sommelier. He is the one, the only, Jay
1: Buxbaum.
0: And he's back. A return visit with friends from Israel in our studio representing the Tabor Winery. We have Or Nidbach. I hope I pronounced that properly. He is the winemaker. Imagine that, Jay. We have the actual winemaker here in New Jersey. That's pretty cool.
1: Yeah.
0: That's pretty cool. And he's here with us. Shalom, shalom, Boker Tov.
2: Boker Tov, shalom.
0: Who's watching the wine? Who's watching the grapes if he's here? I need to know.
1: It's right before the harvest.
0: I shouldn't panic.
1: No, don't panic.
0: He's left good people there.
1: I hope so.
0: To take care of things.
1: Oh, don't worry.
0: He actually has a staff. Because you know, Jay, when I leave, everyone's in a panic. but when the winemaker leaves, I can imagine what goes on.
1: As long as it's not a staff infection.
0: Oh, yeah. Is that a bad one? Lucky it's Father's Day Sunday. It's a nice dad joke. So yeah, lucky it's Father's Day on Sunday. And with us here in studio is Roy Harel, who is the business director for the Tabor Winery. Shalom, shalom. A pleasure to welcome you here.
3: Boker Tov.
0: Boker Tov. So Jay was just alluding to it. It's now June. What is the timing? What is the calendar when it comes to watching the grapes and knowing when to start acting at the right time?
2: So in Israel, we are very close to harvest. Like almost in a month, because it's a warm climate region and because Tabor got vineyards all over Israel. So we're starting the harvest very early, something around July 20th.
0: Okay, so I was always under the impression that whenever we talk about harvest, it's closer to August, September. Is that only here or is that?
1: Worldly speaking, it's generally at the end of August, September.
0: Right. But Israel's different.
1: But not only Israel, but any very hot weather climate, the grapes become, and you'll speak to it more to the point, but the grapes become ready earlier.
0: All right. And what does it mean all over Israel? We've been promoting you guys as coming from the Galil, coming from the Galilee, being one of the stalwarts of the north, especially during these times when we want the northern part of Israel to thrive. And you're telling me that Tabor is not just in the northern region of Israel, but it's all over the entire state.
2: Yeah, so Tabor philosophy about vineyards is to be located at the best regions in Israel. And the best regions are high altitude ones. So we are going to the Upper Galil and the Golan Heights.
0: Right.
2: The Upper Golan Heights and in the middle, those mountains are like 1,000 meters above sea level.
0: Wow.
2: Also in the Gush Etzion area, Judean Hills and Mitzper Amon. All of those are high altitude.
0: That's the Negev, no?
2: It's the Negev. It's a desert, but it's a high altitude one.
0: Really?
2: There's even snow there in the winter.
0: Yeah. In Mitzper Amon.
2: Yeah. Almost every winter.
0: Wow. And I guess it's good I went there in August.
2: So
1: I don't know. Was it too hot there in August?
0: I like it because it's really dry, and I love the hot weather when it's not humid.
1: I hear you.
0: Plus, you get to visit Yad Vata, which has the best what? What does Yad Vata have, Jay?
1: I have no idea.
0: Do you gentlemen? Thank you. The best
2: ice cream.
0: The best chocolate milk and ice cream in Israel, Yad Vata. Come on.
1: Yad Vata. Okay, I'll remember that.
0: Anyway, that's on your way down. So I don't understand. The operation is as large down there and in the Gush as it is up north, or up north, it's really the main center of Tabor.
2: The main center is in the north, near the winery. We have also the Syrian Heights, which is just above the Jordan Valley. And over there, we have almost a third of our grapes. But the rest, all the premium ones, we are going to the Upper Galil and the Golan Heights and the Judean Hills.
0: Are you with Tabor from the beginning?
2: No. I started in Tabor 2014 as a winemaker, and I became the head winemaker 3 years ago.
0: How about yourself, Roy? Have you been with them since the very start?
3: No, I joined like 3.5 years ago, and we are just launching here in the States.
0: You're not a native Israeli.
3: I'm a native Israeli.
0: Are you?
3: Yeah.
0: Are your parents from Great Britain?
3: No.
0: South Africa.
3: South Africa.
0: South Africa.
3: We've been in relocation back in the 80s for 2 years. And like, you know, as a kid in South Africa, the accent drops off really quick.
0: Yeah, it doesn't seem that way, but all right. Okay, you're holding something in your hand. What is that?
3: Yeah, we just launched this week in the States our new premium brand, Artisanal. We did like a very, very long process in the winery to split it into two brands, the Tabor brand, which is like easygoing everyday wine, and we have the Artisanal brand, which is like the premium wines. And we're really excited. We do really well with the new brands in Israel, and we're just going to launch it this week with a lot of events.
0: So Jay would say that the Tabor brand label is for the regular people. The Artisanal is for the, come on, Jay, say it. It's for the people that really appreciate a good wine. Here's how it's described online. The Artisanal series is described as a premium line highlighting specific vineyard sites and unique varietals. It features expressive terroir-driven whites like the crisp Sauvignon Blanc and the Chenin Blanc, which is the one that you're holding. Which one is that?
3: This one is the Rosé Barbera.
0: That's the Rosé.
3: Yeah.
0: And tell me about the grape that this comes from.
2: So the Barbera is actually a very unique grape. It's coming from Italy. You don't see it a lot in Israel. And the thing about it, it can preserve acid very, very well. And in a warm climate region like Israel, it's very important. And that's why we are doing rosé out of it, only rosé, because we need the acid for the balance, for the flavor, for the taste. And that's what's Barbera, and it's coming from the Golan Heights.
0: Okay. And then you have one here, the cab is in front of me, the Artisanal. And this comes from where? What region of Israel? Also the Golan or somewhere else?
2: So we have different Cabernet vineyards. We have in the Upper Galil, we have in the Golan Heights, and we have in the Judean Hills.
0: Wow.
2: Yes. So this one specifically, I don't know if they can see it.
0: No, but trust me, my description's good enough for them. Trust me.
2: This one specifically is a blend of different Cabernet vineyards. Right. It's not a single.
0: That seems to be the trend, these blends these days, right? The winemakers aren't satisfied with solo grapes. They like the blends, right, Jay?
1: Well, not only do they like the blends, but often different aspects from different vineyards, even different varieties in the same blend, add to the complexity and to the flavor profile of a wine. So, for example, blends have been doing for thousands of years, or certainly hundreds of years, millennia.
0: Not a new concept.
1: In Bordeaux, which is some of the best wines in the world.
0: Right.
1: And Israelis, and some great wineries in Israel that are known for their blends, and they're not known for their specific individual varieties. So blends are really great. And even Herzog is doing a lot of their blends on a specific item, meaning a specific varietal like Cabernet from several different places, like the Quartet. But we're here to talk about Tabor. But yeah, this is a really great new direction, I think, that you're doing.
0: Roy, you know how many vineyards and wine labels there are in Israel now? I mean, it's gone.
3: Around 450 different wineries.
0: I mean, we had this conversation a couple of years ago. I think we were in the 200s, and now we're like in the 400s, which is unbelievable. Yeah. How does a brand, a label, a company like this set itself apart? Because obviously there's, you know, based on what we see on this side of the world, there's a select few of the Israeli labels that really make it here. And Tabor is obviously one of them. What is the secret behind the growth when you have all these competitors, or more accurately, all these colleagues in that space in Israel?
3: Yeah.
0: In Israel.
3: Great colleagues. And we try
0: to. A lot of good wine people.
3: Yeah. And we try to thrive all together, not all succeed. I think what sets us apart is we do really depth research regarding our customers, regarding our clients.
0: You know what they want.
3: And this is why we split the winery into two brands because we wanted to thrive in the premium sector and also in the mass market sector. And I think it talks to different clients. So you have to have a distinct strategy. And artisanal is all about craftsmanship with a fine line between heritage and using high-end technology. And we have the best winemaker who does this amazing job.
0: So now the obvious next question, if you know what the customers want, do we here in the U.S. want something different than the general consumer in Israel? Like, are you noticing that we're really gravitating toward one thing from Tabor, and in Israel, the most popular wine is something else?
3: So sometimes we do adjustments for the U.S. markets, and some of our SKUs here in USA are just for the U.S. market in order to have the right solutions for the clients here. And but in general, I think that, you know, the world is warming up. We do 60% of our wines are whites and rosés, opposite to what's going on with other wineries in Israel. So we mainly focus on this. We're a warm climate country. We love Mediterranean food, and we think that whites and the rosé is the real thing for
0: those are the best pairings, huh?
1: Yeah, but I'd like to, you know, what I think one of the things that differentiates Tabor from virtually every other winery in Israel, almost every other wine, it's now become a little bit of a thing, is that they began their entire journey as vineyard growers, not as a winery. And it's only after they develop their expertise in the grapes and on the ground and in the vineyard did they become a winery. And so, and that, I think, continues to be the focus, meaning, you know, if you can make okay steak out of bad steak, you know, by putting it in the sous vide, right, et cetera, for a long time. But if you want to make great wine or great steak, you got to start out with great raw material. And that's where Tabor is coming from, first and foremost. At least, you know, that's the message I always has been sending out about Tabor. So
0: how different is the United States palate in reference to the question I just asked compared to what they're drinking in Israel? Are we into the rosés and whites the way they are in Israel, or the way that they're gravitating toward those from Tabor?
1: I think that you're seeing a faster growth in Israel in the rosé and whites than you are in the States. But listen, you know, I've been on this soapbox for years.
0: Yeah.
1: I'm a big white wine advocate.
0: Correct.
1: I think it's much more, you know, usable in many more situations than red wines. And we as a drinking community have to get our acts together.
0: But we as a drinking community love the cabs, don't we?
1: Oh, yeah, we love those.
0: What's with the American Jews and the cabs? They love them.
1: You know, American Jews are following Americans.
0: That's what it is. This country loves cabs.
1: They need that opulence. They need that smack in your face.
0: Are you importing Tabor cabs?
1: Of course. But no.
0: Are they in all the retail establishments?
1: There is a big movement now towards especially whites and rosés.
0: Right.
1: And, you know, especially now during the summer, my goodness.
0: Are our guests aware of the fact that there's a big kosher retail place right across the street?
1: I'm going to bring them in there, hopefully, if they're open by the time we leave.
0: All right.
3: I think what also differentiates us regarding the reds is that we do the finesse in the reds, you know, not the smack in the face. We're looking
0: subtle,
3: for elegant wine, fine wine. We want it to be a good companion to food and not to overpower it. And I think this philosophy is also differentiates us from other wineries.
0: Roy Harel is here. Or Nidbach is here. We're talking about Tabor Winery in Israel. All right. Or not to get political, however, you're here and you're visiting from Israel, and obviously you know a lot about the northern region. Has it been difficult under the current circumstances to operate vineyards, which you described, the majority of them are in the Golan Heights and the Galil? Has it been difficult for you, your staff, the families involved, to get through this period of time and conduct a thriving business?
2: So, yeah, in the last 3 years, the north of Israel is suffering. Even though the Israelis are used, you know, to war, and the north is always in some kind of war.
0: Right.
2: The last 3 years are different. And it started October 7th, and it was just at the end of the harvest. And almost half of the staff in the winery got recruited to the army. And that was very difficult to maintain, just the regular work in the winery. And then the next harvest also in the Golan Heights and the Upper Galil was just a war zone. So our vineyards suffered, our employees suffered, but we maintain our vineyard managers and in the winery to still make wine and good wines. And thank God it looked like we are starting to get normal again.
0: I was just going to say, is that the situation today that it looks like there's progress being made? And I'm not talking about the deals with the enemy. I'm talking about what practically is happening. Are you getting the feeling like things are starting to calm down?
2: It's looked like that. I hope so. But still, many people are in army duty,
0: right.
2: and they're struggling because they're going to like a month or two to the army, then they need to come back to normal life, and it's very, very difficult. But again, we are Israelis. We are strong. We are we're going to get through it.
0: Can't argue with that. One of the greatest, I don't want to say fears, but I guess concerns when it comes to the farming community here in the United States is the weather, because you never know, especially as summer approaches. There could be flood conditions. It could be a drought. I mean, you never know what. There could be hail in the middle of August. You have no idea what's going on here. The faith that a farmer here or I guess anywhere has to have is unbelievable. Are there extremes where you are that you're concerned about, or things are like sort of, from here to there, and you don't get the really extreme cases?
2: So what's good about Israel weather regarding wine, that it's pretty stable. If you look at other regions in the world, yeah, you can suffer in Burgundy and Bordeaux, in Australia, they can suffer different kind of extremes. In Israel, it's pretty stable. We have some heat extremes, but you won't see during the summer no hails and no rains that can hurt the grapes. So we got
0: there's nothing, no frost,
2: nothing to complain
0: about. There's no frost
2: there
0: one
2: is
0: night
2: frost during the springtime. Yeah,
0: but I'm saying this time of year you wouldn't have it.
2: Yeah,
0: And so it's funny because you travel and obviously you're concerned about what's going on there, but weather, which is one of the biggest issues, you really don't have to worry about.
2: No.
0: It's interesting.
2: I'm not worried about it.
0: Yeah. It's interesting because, again, there are regions of the world where someone travels away from where they're based, and the one thing they wake up every morning, the first thing they do is check the weather.
1: Yeah. The consistency of Israeli wines and vineyards, and vintages is quite good. You don't see that in Bordeaux. In fact, the pricing of Bordeaux wines can vary tremendously from vintage to vintage. And that's because there really is a great, there can be really great variation. You don't see that in Israel. And I think Tabor is one of the most, of all the consistency that you see generally, Tabor is one of the most consistent, if not the most consistent.
0: You and I have had a history when it comes to vintages, because even I, a novice in wine, as you remember, was able to tell a difference when it's drastic between one year and another, especially when there's really one really good year, and you're able to, even someone like myself can tell what kind of difference is. Do you have a clue what this upcoming harvest will be like? Do you have an idea, oh, this is going to be a really good one, or we just have no idea in June what's going to happen?
2: I got no idea.
0: No idea.
2: We always aim for the best.
0: Of course.
2: To do the best. We can control the weather.
0: Right.
2: And the weather going to impact the quality.
0: What year was remarkable? Give me a year where you said, wow.
2: 2016.
0: 2016. Yeah. We still have 2016 as the standard 10 years later.
2: One of the best vintages. Well,
0: remember that year, Jay? 2016?
1: Yeah, I think 03, 04 were amazing.
0: Seriously?
3: Yeah. 2011 was great.
2: Oh, yeah.
0: Cool year. So nothing in the last 10 years made it to that really top level?
2: Maybe 19 was
0: 2019?
2: Pretty good.
0: Yeah. Wow. We're due for a good one, Jay. I mean, come on. We're due
1: baby,
0: for
1: baby, baby, baby.
0: Say that again. All right. The artisanal series we mentioned, the Har Tabor, the Har series is Tabor's vibrant, approachable, and budget-friendly entry-level label featuring widely popular everyday selections like the Har Chardonnay and Har Cabernet Sauvignon. Is the Har still a label, still a category?
3: So we changed it.
0: To Tabor?
3: To Tabor. No, mountain. The mountain is just with a gold foil on the label.
0: On the label, man. You know, Har Tavor is a biblical reference.
1: Why don't you tell us about it?
0: I wish I would remember, but I know we read it at some point, don't we? Yes. Don't we read about Har Tavor? Isn't Har Tavor a very prominent place in Jewish history? Am I right?
3: It is. It's not only Jewish. It's also for the Christians and also for the Arabs.
0: What do they call it? What do the Christians call it?
3: Don't remember. I think Mount Tabor.
0: Do they call it that? Go no!
3: So it's really important mountain. So there were a lot of wars going on this mountain in order to control it and control the area.
1: And do you have a lot of vineyards on that mountain itself?
3: On the foothills of the mountain. Yeah.
2: Yeah, there are no vineyards on the mountain, only on the foothills. So around the winery, we have plenty of vineyards, only white grape. And the rest are, the reds are going higher in altitude.
0: Roy, are you ready for a quiz question?
4: Sure.
0: If you go online, what do the experts online call the flagship wine of Tabor? What's the how do you say flagship? Like the
4: flagship,
0: the premier, the premier, yeah. the most prominent example.
4: Achitov.
0: Malkia. What is it?
3: Malkia.
0: Guy knows his stuff.
1: He better.
0: the premier offering is the single vineyard Malkia, a 100% Cabernet Sauvignon sourced from the Upper Galilee.
1: I want to tell you that many years ago, there's the Wine Spectator has once a year
0: a rating system?
2: Editor choice.
0: Ranking system?
1: No. They have once a year where they
0: zero
1: have a
0: to
1: show.
0: 100, Jay? What
1: no,
0: is
1: they
0: it?
1: They have a show where they invite only certain wineries.
0: Nice.
1: The first winery from Israel.
0: Seriously?
1: I don't know if you know this. The first winery from Israel that was invited to the wine experience, which is what the Wine Spectator's thing is called, was Tabor.
0: Mm-hmm. Very nice call.
1: And this goes back, I think, about 15 years ago.
2: Something like that.
1: It's amazing.
0: All right. This is obviously a wine that's making inroads here and internationally. And hey, you know what we always say? If you're going to buy wine, buy Israeli wine, right? I mean, come on.
1: You bet.
0: Support our brothers and sisters in the Holy Land, Jay. When you deliver your next case of wine to a friend, you're heading over for a Friday night meal or for a weekend. What does Jay do? Everyone else brings a bottle of wine. Jay brings a case of wine.
1: Yeah, there you go.
0: You make sure it's a case of Israeli wine, preferably from Tabor.
1: Absolutely.
0: Can you handle that?
1: Absolutely.
0: You'll slap the case yourself?
1: You got it.
0: You'll get someone to carry it for you.
1: You got it.
0: I need to know how that works. Finally, there is a visitor center. At least that's what they say online.
4: Yeah.
0: There is a visitor center. In all seriousness, is this something that tourists can just come in at any time? Are you open every day? Like, what's the story up there?
3: It's open, you know, Sunday till Friday noontime, because on Shabbat it's closed.
0: Right. Understood.
3: And we welcome tourists, of course, if it's packed with people, right. So we can't have just walk-ins, but if it's not packed, of course, walk-ins are welcome.
0: And there are wine tastings?
3: Yeah. The wine tasting.
0: Do they get to see the region at all? Do they get to see what's going on up there?
3: They get to see the barrel room, and they have like tours around the winery.
0: Nice. You ever smell those barrel rooms?
1: Mm.
0: Oh, I could spend the whole day in there.
1: Oh, yeah.
0: So good. You know what I'm talking about. Don't know what I'm talking about?
1: No idea.
0: Am I right? The barrel rooms smell great, or am I dreaming this?
3: It's a dream room for me.
0: Seriously. Yeah. It has this incredible aroma, right?
3: And it's always nice weather climate when it's hot. You go in and you chill.
0: You cool off.
3: And you taste some really nice wines.
0: Listen, we have somebody here who knows nothing about the aroma of wine. When next time he's in Israel, could you invite him up?
1: Yeah, please.
0: And let him experience.
1: I want to learn a little bit about wine.
3: Well, send him to the WSET.
0: Come on, Jay. There you go. Have you visited, by the way?
1: Of course.
0: You've been up to Tabor?
1: I haven't been there in too long.
0: Your driver knows how to get there?
1: I drive myself.
0: You went yourself?
1: Of course.
0: Must be like a 3-4 hour drive for you.
1: I drive myself everywhere in Israel. Nobody else does from the company. Not Nathan.
0: Nobody drives themselves?
1: Oh, no. But
0: you insist.
1: I insist.
0: It's amazing, I'll tell you. I'm shocked there aren't people in Israel fighting to actually drive you around.
1: No, you know what's great about driving in Israel? Aside from the wine business, you get stopped by a cop, right?
0: Right.
1: You get stopped by a cop in New Jersey, you're tittering.
0: Of course.
1: Yiddish for you're shivering.
0: You're very nervous.
1: You're very nervous. You get stopped by a cop in Israel,
0: You don't worry?
1: You know, my brother, I'm from New Jersey. I don't know what's going on. You know, he gives you a hard time. But come on, you know, it's like even though he's the cop, he's still your brother. You
0: Jay,
1: know?
0: I'm saddened to hear saddened to hear that you've had this experience. It sounds like you've become very familiar with some of the police officers.
1: I wish I could say it was only once.
0: My God, I see the officers are patrolling your area very well. As Jay makes his way up north, it seems he's making multiple stops.
1: And then, of course, they say, oh, you're from New Jersey? Do you know my brother,
0: Has that happened to you? No.
1: Yes.
0: You're serious?
1: Of course.
0: Jay, you're the king, no matter where you go.
1: Yeah, I don't know
0: about that. They know you're the number one kosher wine sommelier. The cops are friendly. They want a free bottle of wine. That's why. They know you're connected.
1: I still got the ticket.
0: Really? Does it help? I would think it would help somewhat. All right. Check it out. Your job to remind us, all these labels we discussed this morning are in all the major retail outlets,
1: yes,
0: right?
1: Yes.
0: It is a kosher wine.
1: Either they are or they will be.
0: Okay.
1: Remember, they just were introduced. This new branding was just introduced.
0: Right.
1: So they're just getting out to the market now.
0: All right. I'm looking for the name Tabor. What other label names are we looking
1: Artisanal.
0: For? Artisanal.
3: That's it.
0: Those are the two. Those are the two. If you know Tabor and Artisanal, you're all set.
1: Yeah.
0: And Mendy across the street will be very familiar with these.
1: I think he's already got them.
0: He's got them ready?
1: I believe so. I don't know. But we're going to stop there now. I hope it'll be open by then. I'm not sure.
0: You're in one of the big, and I'm being serious now, you're in one of the biggest, well, you must know this, one of the biggest kosher wine retail regions of the United States, Bergen County, New Jersey. Right?
1: Yeah.
0: It's one of the largest ones.
1: Yeah.
0: I mean, what's bigger than
1: very
0: this?
1: Very big Zionist
0: community. The five boroughs and Lakewood may be.
1: Five towns, you mean?
0: And the five boroughs.
1: Oh, five boroughs, five towns.
0: Five and Lakewood are probably the only ones that can compete with Bergen County, right?
1: Right.
0: Simple as that. Anyway, you know what I noticed the other day?
1: What?
0: I spoke to the great Nathan Herzog.
1: All right.
0: And I said to him, do you remember when we were on the air, when the first kosher wine store opened up in Lakewood, New Jersey?
1: Wine 909.
0: Correct. And of course, he says yes. Do you know how many there are now? You can't imagine.
1: Like 30 or something?
0: Who has the area? Who's in charge of Lakewood in your company? Do you even know?
1: Well, Kobe oversees it, but, you know, Kobe is there.
0: Right.
1: And he lives here.
0: Right.
1: He used to have a pizza shop here 100 years ago.
0: I remember that. And I need to know who's doing my neighborhood. Who's doing the Lower East Side of Manhattan now? Do you have any idea? Do you have any clue who's responsible?
1: I never heard of the Lower East Side.
0: You have any idea who's responsible for Lower Manhattan these days?
1: Not really.
0: No idea, Jay. Can you find that for me? You find that for
1: my goodness.
0: I'll tell you why. Because there's a very fancy, very active wine store on Grand Street, which has only limited Israeli wine. They need
1: So what the answer to that is, as a consumer, you walk in there and you say to him,
0: I demand.
1: I want my
0: Tabor.
1: Artisanal.
0: I must have Tabor.
1: Exactly.
0: I must have an artisanal immediately.
1: Right. And you know what? The next day they don't have it.
0: You think so?
1: We deliver every day to
0: So Manhattan. They know who to call.
1: Exactly.
0: All right. I thank you. Kol hakavod. Todah rabah. Thank you both for being here.
2: Thank you for having us.
0: I hope you've enjoyed this adventure.
2: Oh, yeah.
3: We did.
0: And I look forward to visiting you up north, as long as Jay drives, because I don't know how to deal with the cops.
3: With the cops.
0: All right, Jay, you set before we say goodbye to the audience? You set to take a spin here?
1: Go ahead.
0: All right, say, where's your phone?
1: All right.
0: So here's what you have to do while I speak to my audience. You got to go to the following website. You ready?
1: Hold on.
0: Remember, you have a chance. Oh, and one of the prizes is a case of Israeli wine. One of the prizes is Legend Seats at Yankee Stadium.
1: Oh, wow.
0: You know what Legends is, right?
1: No idea.
0: It's where they have the free kosher buffet.
1: Oh, okay.
0: All you could eat. What's up, baby? All you could eat.
4: Yeah. What's up, guys?
0: Oh, a lot of action here today.
1: A lot of action. Where am I going?
0: A ticket to Israel is one of the prizes, or $1,800 cash. Go to Raise It, RAYZE.IT.
1: Go ahead.
0: /NSN. RAYZE.IT/NSN. And take out your credit card. Put in all your information.
1: S-N. Okay.
0: You got it? Should be 10 prizes there.
1: Foundation for Jewish.
0: There you go. That's us. Put in your credit card. You have a credit card on you today? You left it at home.
1: No, I have it. I
0: can't believe he's doing this on the air for us. You are a friend, boy. You are a friend.
1: You just hustled me for $3.60.
0: Momish. Well, it may not be. You can get a dollar. You can get it for $1.
1: Okay.
0: It's anywhere from $1 to $3.60. You got to spin the wheel and see what. With the luck of the folks from Tabor, you're going to get a good number.
1: Okay, where do I go? How it works? One of the prizes? Where do I go?
0: Put in your credit card information.
1: Doesn't ask. Where do I put the credit card information?
0: It's not there. No wonder we're not selling enough tickets. There's no place to put it in the credit card. Okay, right there.
5: Where?
0: Boy, got to teach Jay how to use a phone. Guy knows how to drive in Israel, but he doesn't know how to use a regular cell phone. You see it there?
5: Yeah.
0: It's all cool?
5: Got it.
0: And what you do is you spin the wheel, see what you get. A week from Monday, we draw 10 prizes. You're eligible for all of them. Every single person who joins in the raffle is eligible for all 10 prizes, literally. And we've had people in the past who've won more than one. I think it's Bring Your Children to Work Day in this building, it sounds like. Wow. Nobody makes me aware. That's the problem with between school and camp, Jay. That's what happens. Nobody knows what to do with the kids between school and camp. All right. If you want to do it at home, it's R-A-Y-Z-E. It's Raise It. R-A-Y-Z-E.it/NSN. R-A-Y-Z-E.it/NSN. Let's see how Jay does. Are you ready?
5: Hold on.
0: What's the story there? Oh, everyone's waiting with anticipation.
5: It takes me a moment.
0: Everyone's waiting with bated breath to see how Jay Buchsbaum does. He's been such a loyal person to this outfit for the last 35 years. Maybe he'll be lucky enough to get the one, or maybe we'll be lucky and he'll give a 360 donation for his raffle ticket. You never know, folks. I'll pray for the 360. Brenda's praying for the one. That's for sure. You think your wife's praying for the one? You did it? You spun?
5: No, not in memory. Let's see.
0: Nah, you don't have to do that. That's up to you.
5: Play.
0: Here we go. Is it spinning? Take the microphone to your
5: spinning,
0: mouth.
5: It's spinning.
0: Take the microphone. Take the microphone. What's the first number?
1: 94 cents.
0: What? What's the first number? You got the $94.
1: Oh, $94.
0: You got your raffle ticket for $94.
1: All right.
0: In fact, it just came through. Wow. Oh, God, we were praying Jay would be at 360. What happens?
1: How do I know what I
0: win? Excuse me, I'm in the middle of speaking to the Holy One.
1: I hear you.
0: God, I prayed so hard that Jay would get the 360. How did he end up with the 90? What was it? 94. Congratulations.
1: You're welcome.
0: And thank you for the donation.
1: No, thank you.
0: And a week from Monday, you may be a winner of one or more of 10 fabulous prizes.
1: There you go.
0: Achenu b'Yisrael and Achim Achem, our brothers and sisters in Israel, we are with you. 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Big thank you to our friends from Tabor in Israel. Big thank you to the number one kosher wine sommelier on planet Earth. You know him as Jay Buchsbaum. And a big thank you. Hey, say it again. For $94, you're not doing shtick. At 360, you'd be doing it twice.
1: I gotcha. Okay.
0: Well, that's what happens when you press for time. Hey, Jay, it's radio after all. Come on. You really want to do it?
1: No, go ahead. Yes.
0: Ladies and gentlemen, he is the number one kosher wine sommelier on planet Earth. Let's give a big thank you to the one and only Jay
1: Buchsbaum.
0: There you go.
1: And we miss him, too. What's his name?
0: Shia. Boy, do we miss him. And he loved kosher wine. Yeah. Oh, we can't do this. The show's ending. Have a fabulous Wednesday. Till tomorrow, Nachum Segal reminding you, remember the past, live the present, and trust the future.

You've been listening to JM in the AM with me, Nachum Segal. Coming up next, JM Rewind, right here at the Nachum Segal Network.

0: Hello, everyone. Welcome to JM Rewind. JM Rewind gives us a chance to check out some of the recent conversations we've had on JM and the AM. Rabbi Josh Fass was with us, Erev Parsha Shlach in the diaspora. He joined us for a comprehensive conversation about Aliyah. Here he is at JM Rewind on the Nachum Siegel Network.
1: JM and the AM, big thanks to Rabbi Goldwasser. We're actually going to skip the traditional intro, the traditional musical intro for Rabbi Fass, because his time is very valuable today, and we want to get in as much as we possibly can on this Thursday of Parsha Shlach. You know, folks, that in Israel, it's not Parsha Shlach. In the diaspora, it is. I will not go into my whole rant right now, unless Rabbi Fass insists that I do. Rabbi Yehoshua Josh Fass, co-founder of Nefesh B'Nefesh, a pleasure to welcome you back to JM in the AM.
2: Thank you so much for having me. And thank you for not having the intro, even though I missed the song and Lenny. But again, I do not take you for granted and your voice in support of Eretz Yisrael for granted and your continued emphasis on the prominence and centrality of Eretz Yisrael must have in how it occupies in our lives. So I thank you so much.
1: I appreciate that very much. I gave Yaffa Storch a big shout out this morning because in the JM and the AM traditions chapter of my book, this is how this is the description that is used for the week of Parsha Shlach. Hang on a second. Oh boy. Now, of course, I can't find it. One second. This is how she went ahead and described what goes on here. JM and the AM traditions. And I insist on reading it, even though I hate wasting your time, because of the ending of it, which you just alluded to. Parsha Shlach tells the story of the Jewish people's first entrance into Eretz Yisrael. What better time to emphasize to our listeners the importance of Israel and its centrality to our religion? Rabbi Fass uses the opportunity each year to offer a Dvar Torah on the Parsha and discuss the necessity to remember that the future of the Jewish people is in the state of Israel. Couldn't have said it better myself.
2: So Parsha Kivanti, use your wording.
1: Mamash, it's unbelievable. You continue to use my wording, and I will continue to make you feel uncomfortable when I call you the most important Jew of the 21st century. It's quite a deal.
2: Okay, I'm going to hang up. You can play for next 25 minutes. Lenny Solomon's Born in the USA.
1: That's quite a. I think the official song is Making Aliyah today. Let's emphasize.
2: Lenny, I am so sorry.
1: If we're going to emphasize the future of the Jewish peoples in the state of Israel, then we have to quote the rights of Making Aliyah today. That's the theme. Yeah, Born in the USA is a side thing. It's a little bit of a side piece of information. The important theme is Making Aliyah today. All right, Rabbi Fass, you do not want to hear my rant about being off by the pirate. I'm assuming.
2: No, I do not.
1: Okay, so we won't do that now. But, you know, at some point in the future, I obviously will. You have a tremendous advantage. This has happened before, where you have a tremendous advantage over those of us in the diaspora, meaning you've already been through Parsha Shlach with your family, with those in the synagogue in Israel, et cetera, et cetera. So you've probably heard a lot this year already about Parsha Shlach, because, again, last week was Parsha Shlach for everybody in Israel. Here in the diaspora, it's just happening now this week. So do you want to begin with a thought about Parsha Shlach, or should we do some a little bit of a preview of this Aliyah summer before we get into the Parsha itself? What would you prefer?
2: I would love to share, since this is our annual custom. This is our minhag of talking Torah and Shlach. And I think it's also a good therapy session for me, because when I came back last week, we had the parade and we had the medics, and then we had the Aliyah events in New Jersey and Toronto. And I came back right before Shabbos, right before Parsha Shlach. And it was an incredible transition from the week of the parade into Parsha Shlach. And I'm actually, quite honestly, I'm still processing it a bit. We were there, we were marching proudly, and I think what struck me and everyone else there this year was the level of security. Right. And the NYPD, in their own words, deployed what they described as the largest security operation in the parade's history, with counter-terrorism units and barriers and screenings, and without exaggeration, I think I said this to you when I saw you in the afternoon, felt like it was a papal visit, like we were guarding the head of state.
1: Except
2: we were guarding Jews who wanted to march for the Israel Day parade in New York City in 2026.

0: record of one individual, and that the masses didn't act in protest or in despair or in misguided spiritual courage. But if you stop for a second, what really troubles me is not the act itself of the Ish Mikoshei Shitzin, this person who violated the Shabbat after the Meraglim story, but what is really striking is that moments after receiving the most devastating national punishment, this denial of entry into Eretz Yisrael, the Torah just tells us that Bnei Yisrael just went on with their lives. And there's no description of an enduring struggle with this decree. There's no narrative of how they learned to navigate an identity forever marked by displacement. There's no conflict. There's no complexity. The Torah moves from the greatest national punishment to date to this seemingly mundane. The ordinariness, that banality, is really profoundly unsettling. And I came into Shabbos and with a lot of reflection. I was reflecting on my own actions, on my own reactions after the march, because I came straight from the parade, all sunburnt, came straight to you at the medics.
1: Right.
0: And you and I went on air, and you and I were joking around. Some people said it was a hilarious 40 minutes that we were together on the air. And the profundity or the sadness or the seriousness or the dissonance that I felt that morning didn't seem to impact me at all. And what astounded me is that I felt normal, like, afterwards. And I was telling my kids, like, I was describing what the parade was and all the security. And then they're like, were you able to enjoy the medics? I was like, yeah. and like, how? And maybe that's the point. Maybe the Torah sequence in the Parsha isn't a flaw. It's a tragic conclusion. It's a devastating irony that Bnei Yisrael were denied their destiny, but they simply adapted. They made their b'di'eved lechatchila. They just moved on.
1: Well, I was going to say, I got two reactions that I must share with you. The first is it possible that because you went from the parade to this incredible high of watching hundreds of people representing their families in the medical industry, you know, wanting to get to Israel ASAP, is it possible that that's what, you know, was going through you and you really weren't focused?
0: Maybe.
1: Yeah.
0: Maybe. Maybe just seeing an incredible reaction towards a day of a positivity somehow dwarfed whatever I was feeling.
1: Right.
0: That could be very it. But it was so unsettling how fast that unsettling feeling passed. And you know me. I've never, ever preached Aliyah out of guilt or fear-mongering or snootiness.
1: Or out of safety or security. You've never done that. Right. Safety, security, you've never done that.
0: 25 years.
1: Right.
0: I've only talked about the miraculous times that we live in.
1: Right.
0: And Kalev and Yoshua, lo na'alek yachol nechala, we can do it. Right. And I've always said that the best megaphone for Aliyah are the Olim themselves.
1: Right.
0: And showing their best versions of themselves. They're the megaphones of Aliyah. And I've also said that Aliyah is not an option for everyone, sadly and heartbreakingly, and that timing is significant. But I have to tell you that I believe with every fiber of my being that every Jew must understand and have to be cognizant where the ideal home of our nation is, and that living elsewhere should carry with it a certain discomfort, this a productive identity shaping unease.
1: Yeah.
0: And that is what that unease, that uncertainness, that uncertainty should be felt from people that afternoon. Thank God I had that massage or that that hug of the medics in the afternoon. You and I both saw it, hundreds and hundreds of incredible individuals wanting, choosing, preparing, planning their future in Israel. Maybe you're right. That dulled the uncertainty and the unease of the morning. But we can't let these moments pass without internalizing that message. And I saw something gorgeous, something, a nuance that I never saw before. But what is a response? There's a response there by Yoshua and Kalev, right? Mm-hmm. And they say, and they stand up, and they say, I'll read it from the Torah. Hold on, let me find my Chumash. It says, "Vayimru kol adat bnei Yisrael lemor ha'aretz asher varnu balatur tatova aretz mamaod." Yeshua and Chalvim said, "Let's stop

0: stop all this. The land that we toured is really, really good. Then it says, Im chafif banu Hashem ve'bi'o tanu la'aretz hazot untana lanu eretz asher yuzabat chalav udvash. And many interpret this pasuk as being read this way. God wouldn't have chosen this land if he didn't think that it was good for us. It's excellent. It's good. The Sforno, I saw a Sforno last week. He stops. He pauses at the words, Im chafif banu. And he makes a striking observation. He says, Im is conditional. Hashem has to desire us. And it teaches us that Geula is not automatic. It's not guaranteed by biology or history alone. It depends on something we do, on who we are, on whether we remain a people worthy of that desire. And the response to crisis and to response to current events is not to simply go home and to return to the routine. It's to strive. It's to struggle. It's to sit with the discomfort. And let it mean something, and to wrestle with ourselves and with each other about who we are and what we owe to this moment in history. Kalev and Yehoshua did not offer a comfortable answer. They offered an honest one. The land is extraordinary, and getting there will require us to be extraordinary too. Im chafetz banu, if we rise to the occasion. And I've mentioned this to you, and you and I have talked about this for over two decades. That what drives me and Polly, you crazy, and we say this with a lot of love and with a lot of honesty, that I'm not troubled by people who don't know. You can't feel the weight of something you've never learned to see. But what's difficult and what's hard to make peace with is people who know and just don't care. People who've learned the history, who understand the stakes, who can read the Parsha, who know what Im Chafetz Banu means, who are fully intellectually aware of what this moment in Jewish history demands and who chooses to wait. And I think that is what Parsha Shlach leaves us with. That when there's dissonance and when there's discomfort felt, does it stir something? Does it move you? Does the absurdity, and we're living in absurd times, does the absurdity of the times create even a flicker of productive discomfort? Because Im Chafetz Banu, if Hashem desires us, begins with us desiring ourselves, with caring enough to strive, to struggle, and to refuse to simply go home and return to normal, but to have conversations around your Shabbos table of Tova Ha'aretz Ma'od Ma'od. Thank you for the therapy session.
1: This is a good Shabbos for people to sit with their children and grandchildren and all their colleagues and friends and emphasize how good the land is. And a debt of gratitude, I say this sarcastically, only somewhat, a debt of gratitude to the gang that early this morning after midnight destroyed a New York City cab in light of the New York Knicks victory and flew the Palestinian flag as they were doing it. That one act may go ahead and, but with the publicity that all of this is getting now, these NBA finals, that may, as it goes viral, have more of an effect and cause more discomfort than the millions of other incidents that have happened both here and in other countries recently. That's number one. And I say that somewhat tongue in cheek, but those who know me know exactly to what degree I am saying it in that way. But I got to go back to your original point for a moment. This is like so much of what you just said deserves to be a takeaway from this conversation, but I cannot get over how you started. It never hit me before. The Jewish people are handed this punishment, as you described it, and they are in fact told that this ultimate goal that began with the Exodus from Egypt, the ultimate goal, it's all tied to getting to Israel, Egypt, the giving of the Torah, right? There's a really, really, really big step that they're anticipating after all that. And they're informed that they're not going in. And this group of people, and I got to be careful. I don't want to speak ill of a great generation in our tradition, but this group of people that did not hesitate to complain when the menu, as the late great Mayor Weingart used to say, when the menu wasn't sufficient, and they would yell and scream about what food items they don't have, this same generation saw only one person, according to the Torah and Rabbi Fass. If I'm wrong about this, you got to tell me. But from my vantage point, only one person expressed regret. Only one person pleaded with God to change his mind and allow them into the Holy Land. That, of course, our great leader, Moses himself. Now, Rabbi Fass, you could tell me if I'm accurate about that, and at the same time, comment about the priorities of what we do like to complain about and what we avoid complaining about.
0: Yeah. I'm with you.
1: What do you think? Am I right or wrong? There's no there's no evidence in the Chumash that anybody else put up
0: a... there's nothing. We're left with a morning after of the Mapilim, of this immediate regret.
1: Right.
0: But it was too raw. The lesson was not absorbed. And that's why I think it was such a harsh reaction. There are no quick do-overs. You know, you sin, you have to show the either God or the other individuals that you were impacted by it. And just a fast reaction doesn't show that there was real depth to that thought process or the consideration. That's why there was such a harsh response to the morning after when they tried to charge into Israel saying, no, we mean it. After that, there's no struggle.
1: And the drama.
0: After that,
1: And the drama of the way that Moshe Rabbeinu pleads to God, the dramatic reading that we have in Sefer Dvarim of how he's pleading to God, essentially he's pleading for himself. You might think as the leader, he's pleading on behalf of the entire people. But based on what you're saying this morning, I think he was just making a last ditch effort he was the only one who felt it was worth making a last ditch effort to get in. Mm-hmm. I don't think that dialogue is on behalf of. You agree that it's probably not on behalf of everybody.
0: Yes.
1: Wow.
0: I'm not sure.
1: Right. I'm also not sure, but it certainly reads like that. There's certainly room to say it that way. Wow.
0: Yeah, when you get later on in Vet Hanan, it's more personal.
1: Right.
0: I'm not sure if there's an abandonment of that personal versus national aspiration.
1: Rabbi Yehoshua Fass is with us. Rabbi Fass, co-founder, of course, of Nefesh B'Nefesh, Parsha Shlach in the Diaspora this week. We won't go into my rant about being off by a Parsha, but Rabbi Fass already was in synagogue during the reading of Shlach last Shabbos, as were all our friends in Israel. The the other thing, you know, again, the comparison of the, you know, the reaction to the menu, as we put it here, you know, I guess that's human nature, obviously, and we could cite a million things.
0: We're human beings. We need certain necessities. And it's interesting to see how we are distracted from the Ikar, what we make as significant.
1: So honestly, and it's a good time of year to discuss this because look, you're helping people make Aliyah and move to Israel all year round, but obviously the months of July and August, for all the obvious reasons, have got to be the, you know, most potent part of the year. It's amazing that you continue to meet people in the tens of thousands at this point. Continue to meet people who have this great enthusiasm, who are setting aside most or all of the complaints and all of the hurdles and all of the obstacles, or dealing with them and overcoming the challenges and going ahead and moving to Israel. And that is so often people like myself and others lament the fact that people don't get it, and there are too many in our community who get it. You would say, no, Nachum, look at what's going on. I've met tens of thousands who not only get it, but they're acting on it.
0: I've had the rare privilege of being exposed to so many inspirational people, thousands upon thousands. And talking about the menu issue, it's not a joke. I think there is a transition between the value of a standard of living to quality of life.
1: Right.
0: And I've seen it thousands of times that it's a chiropractic adjustment of when people realize that they don't need something, but they need something. So what is the barometer of value or necessity and requirement? And you talk to people who've built their homes here after years, and I meet them 10, 15, 20 years after their Aliyah, and I've seen now babies coming off of planes, now having babies on their own, or so we're ready into the next generation. And they talk about just the quality of life and living their best version here in Israel versus the things that they thought were once important or what they once thought was essential. That's a remarkable maturity or maturation of an individual. And it's been a beauty to behold.
1: And does that work side by side, or is it separate from what you said to me when we saw each other a couple of weeks ago, where at some point, and I told you that we've experienced this ourselves, my wife and I, at some point, like a light switch goes off, and everyone who is dealing with the Aliyah process, at some point, they just make that transition from, I have too much in this country that I have to stay for, to it's time to make this move, right? I guess the two work side by side, right?
0: Yeah, and it's phenomenal to see that switch flip. It's like you're dating somebody and you're questioning whether or not there's the right person. And all of a sudden there's this moment that you're like, oh, this is the one. We're going to get engaged. We're going to get married. Right. And you see that with an Aliyah decision. Last night I was talking to a very prominent individual in America who's been discussing or debating Aliyah. And like you talk to him, it's like, oh, we're coming. It's done. It's switched. Like it was as if it was a different conversation. It's fascinating to see.
1: Look, I told you on the air last week that this is exactly what happened with us. It sort of went from, you know, well, quasi, you know, slowly figure it out to, okay, like, you know, it's time and that's the end. And, you know, or I should say that's the beginning and let's just start to embark on it. I know that I'm about to hit the deadline in terms of your availability this morning. So let's just remind everybody that please God, please God, please God, whether there is more activity or not with the enemy, because nothing seems to stop people who want to move to Israel. We've been through that 1,000 times with Nefesh B'Nefesh. It looks like yet another great summer. I mean, just encourage everybody who's listening, who's thinking and wondering and pondering and considering, and just let them know that you know of thousands who will be coming from North America to Israel.
0: It's incredible. It's incredible to see the interest. It's incredible to see the plans being actualized. It's incredible to see the caliber of individuals and the beauty of the people who are coming to Israel. The diversity, the ages, it's please God, it's going to be a wonderful summer and continued future.
1: Yep.
0: And with that, Nachum, I have to get off. I'm sorry.
1: Not at all. Listen, I love you
0: dearly.
1: You're going to have a quick trip to the U.S. soon. I hope you'll be able to stop by. I pray you'll be able to stop by. Please, God.
0: Of course.
1: Thank you very much.
0: About the summer in more depth.
1: Yeah, 100%. Rabbi Yehoshua Fass, of course, he's co-founder of Nefesh B'Nefesh, and always joins us, Parsha Shlach. This year, of course, it's Shlach in the Diaspora this week. And always joins us this week with inspiring words. And today was no different. Just amazing. And yes, you can comment on the app or anywhere else and let us know what you thought of this conversation. That was my conversation with Rabbi Josh Fass, co-founder of Nefesh B'Nefesh. Rabbi Shimon Finkelman with his brand new book. He was with us on JM The AM. Here's that conversation on JM Rewind on the Nachum Segal Network. 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Speaking of Art Scroll, we are honored to have Rabbi Shimon Finkelman with us live via telephone. He is the author of the book, Rav Moshe Wolfson, the beloved Mashkiach, who inspired generations to serve Hashem with Torah, Tefillah, Chesed, and faith. Through vivid anecdotes, personal recollections, and timeless teachings, a remarkable volume reveals a towering figure whose every word uplifted, whose every action inspired, and whose heart embraced every Jew. Rabbi Shimon Finkelman, a pleasure to welcome you to JM in the AM.
0: Thank you very much. Good morning.
1: Good morning. So I'd have to assume that there are some circles in the Yeshiva Welt that were very familiar with Ari Wolfson and others who are becoming familiar with him due to your work. How well known was he, and in what circles was he well known?
0: It's interesting. He never sought any recognition, any position other than being a elementary school Rebbe, which he started out, first grade Rebbe, second grade Rebbe, fifth grade Rebbe, and then HaKadosh Baruch Hu caused him to lose his voice. For 2 years he was a watchmaker. And when he was able to speak again, Tarva Das, where he had been teaching, made him assistant manal in the high school. And from there, Rabbi Yaakov Kamenetsky, the Rosh Hashiva, made him Mashgiach of the Beis Medrash. And eventually, through that, he became Rav of Camp Torah V'Das. And there he started a whole, guiding the older Bachrim who learned part of the Dayna Masmidim in how to daven slowly and how to infuse their day with more simcha and kavan in their Avodas Hashem. And little by little, it spread within Torah V'Das, and then the Bachrim themselves asked Rav Wolfson if they could make a shul, a Shabbos shul. He wasn't looking for anything. He had been content to just remain, as I said, a fifth grade Rebbe.
1: Right.
0: But once they started the Shabbos shul, it became a weekday shul, and it grew to be the Emunah Yisrael, a shul of hundreds of families in Borough Park, and today there are Baruch Hashem branches of Emunah Yisrael in Borough Park, Lakewood, Muncie, Rishalayim, Beitar. And over the years, he lived to be past 99, and so what he was trying to teach his Talmidim in his shul and in yeshiva sort of spread, I guess, mainly to those Talmidim and other yeshivas who were looking for more of a Hasidish feeling in their Avodas Hashem, but I think by the time he passed away, his influence had reached very far,
1: A couple of things. First of all, when your book came out, I started inquirings. I was not familiar with the Torah V'Das arena, so to speak. And I asked certain people, and it's funny how many said to me that he was the quintessential Mashkiach. You just described somebody who obviously was a very chashuv rav, who obviously was a great Rebbe, but it was the role of Mashkiach, even on the cover of the book, of your book, the first thing you cite is beloved Mashkiach. So with all the other roles and all the ways he influenced people in so many positive directions, it's amazing that what he is most well known is simply for that guidance and for that and for the way he dealt with Talmidim as a Mashkiach.
0: It's true, and we called him the Mashgiach. We never called him the Rav or Rebbe. He was he was referred to as the Mashgiach. And the truth is, in Torah V'Das, Torah V'Das is a melting pot. All kinds of Talmidim learned there. That's the way it's always been, because Rav Shlomo Feivel Mendel Lovitz Zatzal, the founder of the Masifta and later the Beis Medrash, he was a Hasidish Yid who brought Litvashe Rashi Yeshiva into the yeshiva. He wanted a bacher to drink from all, from everybody, from the Hasidim, everyone. And so in Torah V'Das itself, you have all kinds of Bachrim, and Rav Wolfson himself, being American born, he was able to relate to every type of boy.
1: Right.
0: Everyone felt a connection to him. and comfortable speaking with him.
1: Pretty amazing. Also, the other point I wanted to jump on that you had just mentioned, he incorporated, as you described it, you know, some of the Hasidic direction in order to enhance his shul and the Talmidim in order to give them, you know, an even more geschmack, as we like to say, when it comes to you know, being an Orthodox Jew. And obviously, I mean, based on his age and the era you write about, obviously that was trailblazing. And I say it like that because look around today at how many neighborhoods have leaders the way you just described him, incorporating the Hasidic elements to really enhance people's lives religiously. It would seem that he was among the first, right?
0: I would think so. I would think so. And again, he was close to many Gedolim, both Hasidim and Litvisha. But he would say that his Rebbe Muvok was Rav Shraga Feivelman's lover, the founder of Tar V'Das, who had that mix.
1: Right.
0: Had that mix. And so, yes, I think it's correct to say he was one of the first. Right.
1: No, I just say that today it's so common. Today, you know, we have leaders who, Baruch Hashem, are able to do this and follow that model. But again, based on his age and based on the era, I have to assume he was one of the first. All right, Shimon Finkelman is with us. The book is entitled Rav Moshe Wolfson. I mean, people, before I even saw the book, people were going crazy to me how amazing it is. Check it out, folks, at artscroll.com. Make sure to use promo code radio. All right, there are four things I outlined. Let me look, it's a 24 chapter book. There's a lot to talk about his life. So I took 4 points as I perused your work that I wanted to emphasize. First of all, I mean, it's obvious from the Camp Tar V'Das experience, and I'm sure not every Rebbe dealt with it or felt this way in those days. It is obvious that he appreciated the education and guidance that a Talmud, that a student can get in a summer camp environment. Many, especially in that generation, were not thrilled when people would actually leave the Beis Medrash or, you know, embark on more, you know, summer-like activities, kosher, but summer-like activities during the summer months. But whether we call it informal education or we call it, you know, the special impact or the transformative feeling of a Torah true summer camp, it's obvious that he got that.
0: Yes, he was a chassid of summer camps for yeshiva boys. He really was. In fact, my brother, who was one of his closest talmidim, was a counselor and division, and later a head counselor of Camp Tar V'Das. And my brother once in the winter asked him if he could leave the camper side of the camp and join the masmidim side of the camp. And he said, no, you cannot. So the boys have to see that you can be a regular fellow and still be a boy who learns and who davens properly, and you belong with the campers. That's where you belong.
1: Wow.
0: He was a big fan of color war. We, in fact, one of the ways I got close to him was in color war. I would, and I wasn't the only one. We would go to the Mashgiach, to Rav Wolfson for Divrei Torah for our speeches. And sometimes when we had to make a play in color war, we would go to him for a story to base the play on.
1: Oh, wow.
0: And he was, he felt very strongly that if color war is done right, the themes, you know, every team has a theme like Av, a year or whatever.
1: Right.
0: He felt that a boy can come away with tremendous amount of Yerushalayim from a color war in camp.
1: Amazing. I love it. Then we move into, look, I mean, many Gedolim Torah giants have what is described in the book, in your book, as an extraordinary relationship with Shabbos, right? That's not unusual. But then you get into the Yamim Tovim and how much he enjoyed every single Yontif, culminating with a special chapter on Purim, how Purim was his Yontif. What could you tell us about how he, in fact, enjoyed and was enveloped with Shabbos, Yontif, and eventually, as you point out in one of the chapters, the holiday of Purim?
0: He lived a Yontif and a Shabbos in a way that you had to see it. It's hard to I try my best to describe it in words, but really, nothing like seeing it in real life. He said himself, he davened 6 days a week, 3 times a day in Shemoneh Esrei, the Hin is Rebetzin, should be zeichet to an uplifting, wonderful Shabbos for the coming Shabbos. And you could see on Shabbos, he was in a different, he was down on earth. He was like as it says by Yaakovinu's ladder, he was still on this earth. You could talk to him. But, on the other hand, his face would shine in a special, on Shabbos, really. is he would shine the whole Shabbos, and just watching him daven, watching him lead Shalosh Shudas. He had a tish Friday night. It was called the Shabbos Achim. It was just like otherworldly. It really was. I'll tell you, I had this chus to be one of about 200 Talmidim who joined him for Purim Rishulosh in Yerushalayim in 2008. And after his Friday night tish, an Israeli boy told his mother, in all my life, he said, "Lohirgashti kedusha kaze." I never experienced a kedusha like this. It was just something unbelievable. And with Yamim Tovim, he would start, the highlight of every Shalosh Shudas was his shmooze at Shalosh Shudas, which lasted about 45 minutes. He would start speaking about Hanukkah at the beginning of Kislev. He was speaking about Purim a month before Purim. Mm. He was preparing us and preparing himself for the upcoming Yontif. And then when the Yontif itself came, it was just something special.
1: Amazing. And that, now I understand that the whole week he's preparing for Shabbos, but he used the opportunity for weeks before Yontif to prepare for Yontif as well. And by the way, listeners, the Purim Meshulash, for those who don't remember, or if the term is confusing, that's where in Yerushalayim, it ends up with a quote-unquote three-day Purim. Over 3 days, you do all the mitzvos of Purim. It's unique to Yerushalayim because it's on the 15th of Adar, and that was a something very special. You can read about it in the book, where literally Rabbi Finkelman has a chapter entitled Purim is my Yontif in reference to Rav Moshe Wolfson. Rabbi Finkelman is with us live via telephone. And then, of course, I mean, how could I let this conversation go on without discussing his love for Israel, the land of Israel? He had his own sefer about Eretz Yisrael, correct?
0: That's right.
1: That was described as a spiritual geography of Israel. Is that an accurate way of portraying it?
0: He would say that. He would quote from Sfarim that every piece of Eretz Yisrael corresponds to a different mitzvah in the Torah. And yes, it's correct to say that.
1: And went out of his way to eat food from Israel at every Shabbos meal? Did you know about that before you wrote the book?
0: I actually did. The Talmidim were familiar with it. We quote Rabbi Yossel Tzenvert Zatzal, was a tzaddik who lived in Yerushalayim, and he said, "I never met anyone with the love of Eretz Yisrael of Rav Moshe Wolfson."
1: Amazing.
0: It was obvious from the way he spoke about Eretz Yisrael, and as you mentioned, on Shabbos, with every course, he ate a food from Eretz Yisrael, like a little sardine with the gefilte fish, and mandolin with the soup from Eretz Yisrael. But besides that, when he was in Eretz Yisrael, Talmidim would say he was in a constant state of excitement. Constant. A Tama once met him on the street for the first time. The Tama had just arrived. He would go to Eretz Yisrael for 25 years. He spent 10 weeks in the summer in Yerushalayim. And a Tama met him on the street, and he said to the Tama, "Do you feel the Kedusha of the Lamb burning beneath your feet?"
1: Wow. And pretty amazing, I'll tell you. I love this. I love this custom of making sure to eat food of Eretz Yisrael at a Shabbos meal. That's something that, number one, it's a beautiful thing to incorporate, but obviously it brings up conversation about Eretz Yisrael at the table as well, which is always important. And then, I mean, look, his humility, and you describe it at length, and we can't recommend the book highly enough, and I hope people, in fact, it's a good Musar Sefer, honestly, because you see, an example of somebody, the way they behave and the way they present themselves is humility. Obviously, you spend a lot of time on. But the uniqueness of his approach to chinuch, because and we've seen this in other biographies about great, rabbeim, balancing discipline with love, how to address, the modern times, technology, etc. That doesn't just mean, 2026 internet. There's always something modern or new that's got to be addressed and dealt with. Tell us about his perspective on chinuch and what you thought was unique about him.
0: I'm not sure if it was so unique, but he very, very strongly believed that you don't say one size fits all. He approached every bachur as a yachid. And the Menahalim and Tarav HaDas then would come to him with the questions, with the problems with different Talmidim. And other Mechanchim would discuss things with him. He founded the yeshiva, an elementary school in Brooklyn, one for boys, and Bakshi Hashem, and one for girls. But he was very big on focusing on the boy, on the yachid, and also on a positive approach, uplifting the boy. He would say, the way to, if a boy's having difficulties in his ruchnius, in his, this avodas Hashem, the way to reach his heart is by lifting him up, letting him see his potential, make him feel good about himself. He was very strong about that. And that's the way he didn't just advise it to people, but that was his own mahalak, his own approach.
1: Amazing. I mean, researching this must have been quite a task for you.
0: It was. I had a little bit of an advantage in the fact that Baruch Hashem, I was lucky to be his Talmud for so many years. But yes, there was so much that I didn't know, and I'm very fortunate. I had a lot of was able to interview many Talmidim and others, and the family was extremely cooperative. Very cooperative.
1: Amazing. Book is called helpful. The book is called Moshe Wolfson, everybody. Roy Shimon Finkelman is the author. Check it out. Go to artsworld.com. Make sure to use promo code radio. Roy Finkelman, since we have you on the phone, give me a minute or two about Honor Them, Revere Them. It's a lesson a day on Kibbud Av V'Em. This came out a while ago. It is credited to you and Rabbi Zacharia Wallerstein, L'Havda Ben Chaim L'Chaim. Tell me about it. I'm curious about it. I know that it goes from Tishrei to Adar, and obviously hundreds of days of learning one lesson per day about Kibbud Av V'Em. Tell me about the genesis of this work.
0: Rabbi Wallerstein, Zichron Levracha, and myself, Baruch Chaim, we collaborated on a book on Hakaras HaTov called Let There Be Rain. And so when Rabbi Wallerstein, who dealt extensively with teenagers, both boys and girls, in his work, he found that very often teenagers were simply unaware of the tiyuvim of Kibbud Av V'Em, what they're allowed to do, what they're not allowed, what they're allowed to say to a parent, and what they're not allowed to say. And he felt a tremendous need for a lesson a day type of book on this very, very important mitzvah.
1: Wow.
0: So Baruch Hashem, we were zechut to collaborate on this book as well.
1: And that means what percentage of it was done before he passed, or was it all done before he left us?
0: No, it was published in his lifetime.
1: It was done in his lifetime.
0: Published in his lifetime.
1: And you did this with him, and what's interesting is, it's endless, right? I mean, I know here you have about, let's see what the number is, about 180, a little less than 180 lessons, you know, of one lesson per day about Kibbud Av V'Em. But when doing this book, you must have come to the realization that we often say flippantly, but you actually went through it, so you could say it with authority, that we don't realize how complicated a mitzvah it is and how it's endless, how many different things you need to know in order to do it properly.
0: It's complicated, and it can be very difficult. It can be difficult sometimes for a young person, if we're dealing, you know, as a teenager.
1: Right.
0: And it can be difficult in the parent's old age. Right. We deal with that towards the end of the book. It can be difficult, but it's very rewarding, not just because the Torah promises us great reward, but it's very rewarding in the relationship, if it's done right, between the child and the parent. I'll tell you, a man told me, this man was... must have been around 50 years old. He told me that his father was no longer alive, and he had not the greatest relationship with his mother. And he picked up the book and he read it, and he said it changed his whole relationship with his mother. He says at this point today, his relationship with his mother is so beautiful that if his mother would need something, and he lives an hour and a half drive from her, he would drop everything and get into his car just to do what he could for his mother.
1: Wow.
0: And it wasn't like that. So, yeah, it's a difficult mitzvah, but it's a wonderful, precious mitzvah.
1: Honor Them, Revere Them. That's the book that Rabbi Finkelman did with Rabbi Wallerstein. Honor Them, Revere Them, a lesson a day on Kibbud Av V'Em, the mitzvah of honoring and fearing one's parents, or revering, I should say more accurately, one's parents. So it's a two for Tuesday, everybody. We're recommending two works from Rabbi Finkelman. One is, of course, the one I just mentioned, Honor Them, Revere Them, and of course, the biography of Harav Moshe Wolfson, both available at ArtsCore. Roy Finkelman, I appreciate the time. Thank you so much, and congratulations on all these works. I do believe, and I'm sure you agree with this, that a biography of Rabbi Wolfson like this is really a good Musar Sefer. If people want to understand, you know, how we're expected to behave and pursue areas of chinuch and so many other chesed and so many other areas of Jewish life, this is a good way to start.
0: I would hope so. And also, I think it should be mentioned, Rav Wolfson, one of his big things was simcha. And he didn't just preach it, he lived it. He didn't always have an easy life. He went through many difficulties in his life. But he was always the simcha. And I think that comes across also in the book and be very helpful to people.
1: Wow, fantastic. Thanks so much for joining us today.
0: Thank you very much.
1: A pleasure. Also. Rabbi Shimon Finkelman, everybody. Go to artscroll.com. 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The biography is entitled Rav Moshe Wolfson. And as I did, you will learn a lot about somebody who was, here during our lifetimes. Not all of us were that familiar with him. Here's an opportunity to really learn about somebody who made a tremendous impact. More coming up. You're listening to a Tuesday morning edition of JM in the AM. That was my conversation with Rabbi Shimon Finkelman, right? Benjamin Przanski and his brand new book. He joined us on the air. Here's that conversation on JM Rewind on the Nahum Segal Network. 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Because Rabbi Benjamin Przanski's got a brand new book, the Jaffa Family Edition of Stories That Inspire Greatness. And I will tell you that the book, which has a million great stories, by the way, but in my opinion, and we'll discuss this with Rabbi Przanski, in my opinion, the lessons that the stories teach about seeing Hashkacha, connecting to Hashem, about how so many what seemingly are small episodes can be such a boost when it comes to realizing one's potential. And those are some of the things I gained from the book. Rabbi Benjamin Przanski, a pleasure to welcome you to JM in the AM.
2: Thank you, Reb Nochem. Wow, it's amazing to be here with you.
1: I appreciate that. And really, the last thing I said is the one that I think is the most, I don't know, the most telling, the most important, certainly for me, what I gained the most from the book. And that is that, sometimes we just need to realize that we've got potential. Sometimes we need to realize that our self-worth is a lot more valuable than we think, or should be more valuable and viewed that way than we think. And I don't know. It's the ultimate goal, right? The ultimate goal of all these stories is to really boost our self-confidence, get us to be closer to the one above and realize our potential, right?
2: That's what we're here for, you know. Life gets busy sometimes. all the noise out there, all the distractions, and really, we have an opportunity every day to find our inner greatness. It's so much that we have ourselves. We don't have to look too far. We have to look inside our heart.
1: Right.
2: And that's really what I try to do in the book, is to bring out stories of great people. And then there's the regular, right, very regular people who just do great things.
1: Yeah, there's a lot of regular stuff in this book. And I don't say that, God forbid, to be demeaning. There's a lot of like regular, everyday stuff that happens in this book. And all of those are so tied in with Hashgacha, self-confidence, and realizing one's potential. So, you know, it's not every story's that dramatic, but just there's so much to be learned from each one.
2: That's right. I always tell my children that we all have stories happening to us. If we open our eyes, we're going to see it. We're going to see it everywhere. And at the Shabbos table, I always like go around the table. Okay, what happened Hashgacha Prat this time? What happened to you this week? What happened? And sometimes we blow it up to make it a little more exciting, but we all have our stories. We all can write books. You know, we got to write it on our heart sometimes. And sometimes, you know, we write books that bring out so you could see for yourself how, hey, that could happen to me. Yeah. I too can be great, you know?
1: No question about it. In your Tefillah chapter, by the way, I think it's chapter 4, in your Tefillah chapter, you really go out of the way to to show that, you know, that all of us, again, you don't have to be a Torah giant, you can be a regular person, that all of us have the potential to actually make a difference through tefillah. How, you know, things we want, things we need, situations and emergencies that we're in can be altered simply by praying to the one above. And I think you'd agree. I mean, I'm sure you'd agree, because I guess that's the premise of the chapter, that most of us just don't realize that sometimes.
2: I think we underestimate the power that we have to daven. We think like, wow, the big tzaddik, he'll daven for me. I'll go to that tzaddik, I'll go to Kever Tzaddikim. And really, you have the power every day. Every day you go to daven, you really, why do you daven even? You daven because you're supposed to connect to Hashem three times a day. Like the cell phone that needs to have power, we got to plug it in. We got to plug into our neshama. And that's the opportunity we have. I try to bring it out, regular stories. Someone needs a shidduch for their children. What do they do? Oh, no, I have a story there. Yeah, three girls lined up waiting for Shidduchim, and we all know how stressful that could be. And yet this kid goes, and he davens, and he reaches a point where he feels, Hashem, help me. I could do it. Please, I know you could help me. And he connects in a way that has his tefillah. He just feels like his tefillah is going to be answered, and then they are.
1: That, I think that's the most important point. I think all of us who've had some good tefillah days can relate to what you just said. In the end, you get this feeling. You get this feeling that you've left it all out on the field, so to speak.
2: And we don't always see it right away. Sometimes it could take time.
1: Yep.
2: But we got to keep trying and davening until finally I feel like, you know, like you're doing a mitzvah, you're praying, you're trying your best. Eventually, something's going to break through Shemayim and bring you what you need most.
1: And by the way, and I'm not using this forum right now to discuss the validity or invalidity or any of it when it comes to the different things that people do in order to, you know, in order to get to the points that you know we're referring to in this conversation. But so many Torah giants would say, just open up a siddur and daven. Just open, you know, just go to Minyan and pour your heart out, and that's the best way, and don't go through all the, you know, machinations of flying around the world or thinking you have to do something either dramatic. And I'm not minimizing.
2: Right, we're all flying to Karastira, we're flying there, all these different segulas that we're trying to find.
1: And the davening there, I'm sure, is very potent. Like, I'm sure that, you know, davening.
2: I'm sure.
1: But don't forget that davening in one's local shuls also has the potential
2: and
1: to do that.
2: Not to knock that, that's great. Yeah,
1: right. Exactly.
2: Go to a tzaddik's kever in Europe and touch to that tzaddik's neshama. It's great. Well, we can't forget the everyday life that our grandmothers taught us. You know, you daven, you say a parak tehillim, and that's how we connect on a daily basis.
1: Right.
2: Hourly basis, you know, you're looking for that parking spot. You get Hashem, help me find the parking spot.
1: Right. And sometimes it works. Depends what neighborhood you're in. Right. Yamin Brzezinski is with us. The book is entitled "Stories That Inspire Greatness." Lots of great stories in here, folks. Lots of great stories. And by the way, Ryan Brzezinski, one of the things I really enjoyed about the book is that, you know, you talk about fulfilling one's potential and the infinite self worth that one has that we only realize once we, you know, get into tune with some of these episodes that have happened. And of course, we talked about tefillah, and you have a chapter on Torah study and how important that is. And emunah obviously is a big part of it. But you also add in, or I should say include, the importance of acts of chesed, of, you know, of understanding and feeling the real feel of a unified Klal Yisrael, real Avas Yisrael, so to speak. And a lot of people may not put those items at the same level of tefillah, emunah, Torah study, etc. And to me, it seems in this book that you do. Tell me about the chesed and unity of Klal Yisrael that is so important in this mission.
2: I think that's a part of the fabric of our lives, and we've learned that over the last couple of years with what's going on in Eretz Yisrael, and especially right now, you know, we feel Achenu Kol Beis Yisrael, and how we have to forget about our differences and realize we're all part of Hashem's purpose of this world, what he put us here for, to unite, to feel like brothers, Achenu, we're all brothers, Banim Atem LaHashem, and when we play our part, and we recognize that, just like there's been Adam L'Mokim, and I have to daven, and I have to have Emunah B'Tochen, I have to love my friend. I have to be there for him. I have to look for opportunities, because when you love your friend, you're showing how much you really love Hashem.
1: Right, 100%. Do you remember the story you wrote about the reason I say it like that is once I wrote my book, I realized how little I remembered because I had written it so many months before. So that's why I always now start with authors by saying, do you remember when you wrote the story about the miracle in Skops? Do you remember that one?
2: Yeah, sure.
1: All right. So this is the bungalow colony, and after someone has actually closed up their bungalow request that they go ahead and, right? Am I right about that?
2: Yeah, you're right.
1: And what happens? Tell me about the story.
2: Yeah, so it's seemingly like a very simple story,
1: right.
2: You know. So
1: exactly.
2: It was a caterer in Lakewood. He was doing a job out in the mountains in Skops. We all know with Skops and Fallsburg. And he needed a place to stay somewhere in that area. And he asked a friend of his, can I go to your bungalow? You know, do you have a space for me? He said, you know, now he had already closed up his bungalow.
1: Right.
2: He's done for the season. He went back home. He had his family simcha. And it would take him reopening the electric and the water and everything. And instead of saying, no, I'm sorry, he said, yes. He said, yes. Magical words, Rev Nochum. Magical words. He said, yes. Yes, I could do it.
1: When it comes to chesed, they are a magical word.
2: And he let him stay, and his family came. And they came on a Friday, a hectic Friday afternoon. You know how it is, getting up to the mountains to the Catskills on a Friday. It's not easy. Finally gets there. And then his son said, hey, you know, can I hop around and go swimming for a few minutes before Shabbos? And he said, sure. His mother said, sure, go. And he runs to the pool, and there's no one in the pool area because it's almost Shabbos. And as he goes in and he's stepping into the pool, all of a sudden he feels something by his foot. He looks down to his horror. There's a child submerged in the water.
1: Right.
2: He's like, oh my gosh. He pulls him out, and the child's unconscious. And pulling them, they start calling, help, help, Atzola. And there was a paramedic that happened to be in a bungalow nearby, heard the calls for Atzola for help. He came, he started CPR. They helicoptered in Atzola got a helicopter to take this child, a four-year-old child, rushed him to the hospital, saving his life. Amazingly enough, he was able to come out maybe a day or two later, come back to Skops. They rejoiced and they sang. And it all started from a yes.
1: Because of
2: yes,
1: you,
2: I can.
1: Because
2: yes, I can help you.
1: Because
2: it led to
1: because if you would have said no, the 13-year-old obviously would not have been there to go swimming.
2: That's right.
1: It's unbelievable.
2: We don't even know what we do when
1: I
2: we
1: know,
2: say yes.
1: That's what's so, and you're right that it's not that, you know, it's not that dramatic a story as it develops. Obviously, the drama does, you know, enter into it, obviously. But it's like, you know, it's a simple thing. And obviously, we always wonder, you know, is it going to create good karma for us? Are we going to have, you know, something beneficial for us? We do say yes to a chesed, and we don't always see it immediately. Here, my gosh, they see it immediately. It's unbelievable.
2: Right. You know, it's just about the power of being positive,
1: right.
2: Of being a happy person. Hashem wants to see us be happy and thankful. And along with that comes blessings we don't even see. We don't even see the blessings come along with that.
1: You know what this reminded me of, by the way? Crazy that this is what it reminded me of. And this has happened. This has happened in major Jewish communities over the years. We always get these stories where a company that, you know, has frozen food, for instance, right? And you can imagine how many, you know, hundreds of thousands of dollars of frozen food they keep in their warehouse. And there's a power outage. And they'll call their competitors, their colleagues, and say, can you help me out? And sure enough, in many, many cases, it just happened recently, in many cases, the colleagues will take all the stuff and put it in their store or put it in their warehouse.
2: That's
1: and, you know,
2: right. That's right.
1: And
2: the famous one, I believe, was one of the ice cream companies. It was a blackout.
1: Correct.
2: And then he's like, oh, no, our freezers are going. What are we going to do? All the ice cream going to melt. And then the competitor came in and said, hey,
1: And by the way, it's not just that, you know, we wonder if saying yes is going to, you know, benefit us down the road. But on top of that, you're helping your competition. So you're like, what are you? And people do it because they know that only good will come from something like that.
2: That's right. Because at the end of the day, it's not about competition. It's about the blessing that comes, the brachas that come to your life when you help someone. And your brother, he might call competition. I don't think it's competition. I think it's someone in business, and Hashem has enough money in his bank account to help every yid. And once you realize that, you're ready to help anyone.
1: 100%. And it's really I think people do realize that it just takes time sometimes to understand just how powerful what they did actually was. And it's such an important part of all of this, right? Benjamin Brzezinski's with us. The book is entitled Stories That Inspire Greatness, available now at artscroll.com. Make sure to use promo code Radio. Ari Brzezinski has a million books, so you can check his, literally search his name at Art Scroll, and you'll see just how many there are. Stories That Inspire Greatness is the latest one. And before I let you go, we got to do a word on the whole self-worth thing. We sometimes just don't realize, I don't know, how great we are, how much influence we have, especially sometimes in the, you know, the way the one above operates the world. Like, how would you put it, Ryan Brzezinski? What is it that we're not realizing that doesn't give us the level of confidence and a level of self-worth that we really need?
2: I think we live in a generation where everyone's putting your names in lights, you know, at least they're trying. And then if you don't see that with yourself, somehow you think, right, perhaps, I don't have that self-worth. I'm not out there. I'm not on the front page of the newspaper. I'm not the one giving $1 million. And so who am I? And it's so important. And I'm not the world's Talmud Chacham. I don't learn so well. But when we discover the greatness in ourselves, there's no greater feeling than that. And that's really what Hashem wants us to do. We have a holy neshama Hashem gave us, with greatness built inside of us. And when we tap into that, we recognize it. But sometimes we can forget. It's easy to forget. And I try to bring out this story in this book, and it's actually the first chapter, because I felt it was so important. I want you to feel, and I want you to realize your self-worth. And when you realize that's when you start to realize how everyone around you is great, how life is great, how every person you meet has greatness in them.
1: And you have a story, by the way, on page 52, entitled Against All Odds, that I bet has happened to more people listening right now than we would ever think. And that was the diagnosis where the doctor says, in my opinion, I have determined there's nothing to be done for your son in a normal school setting. He's hopeless. He'll amount to nothing, et cetera, et cetera. And then, of course, it's that young man that turns out to be whatever it is, whether a great Talmud Chacham, a great philanthropist, or in some cases, both. Because in this story, the gentleman really did have success in both areas. So how many times has that happened? And, of course, you can imagine what it would do to the self-worth of a child who would read that report, and then they go ahead and become great.
2: That's
1: successes.
2: Right. That particular story is someone's making his 60th birthday, and right, he was making Sima Shas as well, and he wanted something special, and the children said, you know, what can we gift you, Dad? What can we give to you? And he said, there was once a report when I was a child. I was a mischievous child, and there was a report that a doctor once did on me because they wanted to throw me out of yeshiva, and they felt there was something wrong with me. And I had this meeting with the doctor, and afterwards, my dad was offered a job in Chicago. We ended up moving out of town, and we never got that report. Can you find that report? And they find the report. They dug it up somehow from many years ago, and it wrote exactly this: this child, nothing will become of him.
1: They actually used the word hopeless in it.
2: You know, this child is nothing. Nothing's going to happen. And he said, had I seen that report years ago, I would have given up. But I never saw that report. Hashem hid it from me, and here I am making a Sima Shas. I'm a successful businessman. I have a beautiful family. Thank you, Hashem, for believing in me. And that's what it's all about. A teacher can say something. A friend who is not such a friend might say something that's hurtful. But believe in yourself. Realize Hashem loves you. He believes in you more than anyone.
1: And how do we know? How do we know? That Hashem,
2: you're alive.
1: That's number one. That's number one. But even when it came to Moshe Rabbeinu, where he himself had self doubt if he could do something, HaKadosh Baruch Hu knew that he could do it. And you know, if it was good enough for Moshe Rabbeinu, it should be good enough for all of us. Understanding that God believes in us the way we unfortunately very often never believe in ourselves. Ryan Prezansky, very inspiring book. I mean, whether summer was coming up or not, I would tell people to get it and to enjoy it, because just it's great. It's a great read with a lot of lessons. And like I said, in the 10 chapters, I think it's 10, you just cover so many different areas in terms of how all of us can become great or greater, and it's much appreciated. So big yeshe koach and mazel tov on the book.
2: Thank you so much. What a pleasure. And
1: appreciate that very much.
2: I think that's my goal, is we should inspire ourselves and inspire those around us to be as great as they can be.
1: 100%. So many of these stories show us that we actually can. And sometimes it shows us that we have and just sometimes don't realize it. Stories that inspire greatness, right? Benjamin Prezansky, appreciate his visit via telephone with us this morning here at JM in the AM. 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Ryan Prezansky, thanks so much for joining us. And congratulations on the book.
2: Thank you, Nachum. Thank you for having me.
1: A pleasure. More coming up. 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
1: Thank you, Malcolm. Thank you for having me.
0: A pleasure. 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

0: Number 10, what is your Hebrew name and what are there 10 of?
1: I am Mispar Eser, and we need 10 men to make a minion. Okay, let's see how many men are here for a minion. Hoshea, S, Amecha, Uvarech, S, Nachlasecha, Urem, Vinasem, Ad?
2: Where's Olam? Where is the 10th man? We have 9 men here, but we need 10 men for a minion.

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Welcome back to another week of Z Report. It is summer. Well, not as summer as it used to be, but it's not as hot as last week. 77 degrees here over last week, and it hit the 90s, possibly over 100 here. Gorgeous outside, 77, breezy. We are enjoying this day in June, ladies and gentlemen. June 17th, literally 5 days away from wedding. Very excited here in the Zweig household. Can't wait. Looking forward to seeing as many singers as can stop by. And we're looking very much forward to making our first simcha in 19 years, I guess. It's been a long time. We're talking in shul. Somebody was like, did you put the simcha on the Rav's calendar so he knows, you know, about it? He knows what to come. He knows when to show up. I go, what calendar? And they're like, what do you mean? You don't know about the simcha calendar? It seems that in shuls, there's a simcha calendar for the Rav, so he knows when he has to go to bar mitzvah or a wedding or a simcha. And if he's not, if you're not on that calendar, he doesn't know about it. And the funny thing is, being that my last child was born almost 19 years ago, and all I have is girls, that was the last simcha I made. So it's definitely, I'm only here 11 years, I didn't even know about this. But I'm learning. Start off bonus time with a great song from Michal Brzezinski, composed by Yitzi Waldner, who will be singing the chuppah next week. Song is entitled Latav Avid, is off Pruz's album MP3, released back in 2011. Got a great show for you guys today. We have new music from Baruch Shalom Bosovsky, new music from Akiva, brand new track dropped this morning from Srili Brunker, Amir and the Vera Mendy Tursky, new single from Yidi Baal Stotsky, an amazing medley of songs from Maishi Bondow, or Bondo, featuring Mendy Weiss, Yael Davidovich, and Yoli Samets. And Yerli Samuel, we have DJ Fabrang with new music off the Impact Volume 3. Brand new remix from DJ Kraz of Itzik Dadya's Yetzer Tov. We have a new single from Yishayahu. New music from Hillel Meir. Kicking off the show with Shia Berkow. Last week there was an amazing fundraiser where they were trying to raise funds for the organization entitled Chaste Lev, which helps Rebbeim and Moras make it through Yontiv and hard times, you know, gives them food and whatever it is before Yom Tovim. And this song was released 3 years ago in honor of this organization that tries to make more awareness of what they do. Song's entitled Meira Rabach. It features not only Shia Berkow, but his brother Avrami Berkow, produced by Avrami, composed by Yitzi Waldner. Meira Rabach, which loosely translates into the fear of your Rebbe or Mora. 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

the last, I don't know, how long has it been? 12, 13 years, 14 years? Mazel tov, your daughter's forthcoming wedding. May she be chosen. May her and her husband build a bais in Israel. Amen. Definitely, that's what we're hoping for. Next up, ladies and gentlemen, it's eighth day off the two-song EP, Ballad of the Battle. Here they are with Lo Yanum. 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

Joining there, ladies and gentlemen, is Yitzhak Rubin. He's a former Miami Boys alum. He released his debut album, Your Air, back in 2016, featuring two of his children and himself. Yitzhak Rubin, Avi Rubin, and Yoshua Rubin had some beautiful songs right there. You, my friends, listening to the Z Report Live right here, J Network Scoop Radio, Nachum Segal Network. Shout out to listener Ruvain. Excited for my daughter's chasna. Much bracha and nachas. Thank you so much. And Mayav Esrim. Saw the video for Jungle. That is so cool. Definitely is. All AI. There is no reality to that. Even with all the green screen videos that were dropping, showing people that it looked like they were shooting stuff off camera, that was all the green screen stuff was all fake. It was not real at all. And yeah, definitely something new. See, TYH Nation is just dropping a brand new album, a Chabad album at that, ladies and gentlemen. So very exciting. It's going live on 24/6 in just the next few minutes. Joey Newcomb set to drop a brand new single on 24/6 exclusively, going live at noon. So I'll have some more information about that. Let's check in the NSN app, see if anything else is new. Klitnik David says hi. Shout out to Doug Klitnik David. Hope you're doing well. Next up, it's David Berg, or David Berg, as he's known in Eretz Yisrael, with a single he released just a few weeks ago entitled Ze Litova, which means this is for the good. Great song right here, composed by David, produced by his producer. Ladies and gentlemen, you're listening to the Z Report Live right here. 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

Now, ladies and gentlemen, was Itzik Dadya and Barry Weber. That is off Itzik Dadya's album Forever, or Forever Volume 2. It was released last summer. It was released in three parts. And then is a full video song again from Itzik Dadya. Gorgeous, gorgeous song right there. Shechina Beneim, Chuba song right there. We actually looked at for our own simcha. Not telling you if we're using it or not. You'll have to know when you get there. You, my friends, listening to the Z Report live right here, J Network, Super Radio, Nachum Segal Network. Yehuda says that Yitzchak Rubin sounds like Ari Goldwag. I do not know if I agree with that. Actually, I don't think I agree with that at all. But everybody's entitled to their opinion. That's the truth of the matter. Let's see what time it is. 11:32, 32 minutes after 11 o'clock. 77 degrees, mostly sunny here in Lakewood, New Jersey. Time for more great Jewish music. Last week saw the release of not one, but two songs from this singer and songwriter. Of course, I'm talking about Baruch Shalom Bilsavsky. First, he started off the week with Gone, Gone, Gone, and then he released on Thursday, 6 days, ladies and gentlemen. New music from Baruch Shalom. We're very excited. I know he's working on a new album as well as new singles. Very, very excited. Love Baruch Shalom. Love his style. Love his way he puts down the music. Sometimes with singer-songwriters, they're the only people who can sing their songs because they know it intricately what every little nuance of the song is. Here's Baruch Shalom, broadcast premiere 6 days. 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

The TYH Boys off their debut album, Little Bardichevers, released just last Motzei Shabbos. 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This week saw the release of a brand new single from singer and songwriter Akiva, written by him and his wife. 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

0: lady.
1: And that, ladies and gentlemen, is singer Beryl Fadin. That is off his debut album entitled Chagiga, released 2 weeks ago. Very, very talented guy. Based out of Crown Heights, living somewhere in Jersey. You, my friends, listening to the Z Report Live right here, J Network Scoop Radio, Nachum Segal Network. That's right. 11:48. Can you believe we're almost done with hour number one? Crazy how time goes by. 77 degrees outside here in Lakewood, New Jersey. I am so excited about this next track. It dropped this morning. It's been teased since sometime last week. It's been quite a while since we heard from singer, songwriter, producer, video director, Srully Brunker. But Srully is back with some brand new music. This time he is joined by two other artists, Mendy Tursky and Amir and Devere. This morning, literally a few hours ago, they just dropped a brand new single entitled Heilig, making its world broadcast debut right here, right now. Srully, Mendy and Amiran, you're listening to the world broadcast premiere, Z Report Live, J Network Scoop Radio, Nachum Segal Network.

ladies and gentlemen, is Shlomo Simcha featuring Yossi Green, the song's composer. This is off Shlomi's brand new album entitled Brachot V'Ichulim, released just a few months ago. Ladies and gentlemen, Mima Makim, great song, very unique. You're listening to this year report live right here, J Network Scoop Radio, Nachum Segal Network, 57 minutes after 11 o'clock, just winding down hour number one before we dive back into hour number two. Temps to rise, 77 now going up to the 80s. Very excited about that. Let's see what we got on tap for you guys next. Oh, you're going to love this. Yidi Bialstotsky, singer and songwriter, releases a clip and a live audio from a show that took place last Pesach. Last Pesach, there was the Bein Hazmanim experience, which took place last March at Carteret, Pack, and Jay. And the show, which was a resounding success among yeshiva students, caused a stir in the U.S. music industry. And now the first live performance is being released for the hit Hashiveinu by Hanan Ben-Ari, together with a full orchestra by Shia Kahler. Ladies and gentlemen, Yidi Bialstotsky, Hashiveinu Live. 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

And that, ladies and gentlemen, is Meshulam Zusha out of Israel with his cover of Lishiwas Hakivinu, I believe composed by Rav Shlomo Kalbach. Great song, great version, great dance. You're listening to the Z Report live right here, J Network Scoop Radio, Nachum Siegel Network. Hope you guys are having a great day. I know with great singles and great music like this, I am definitely having a great day. Checking in the NSN app. You played Micha Gamerman in the 9 at 9, Rak Simcha debuted at number 1. I've been impressed and a fan ever since. Yeah, definitely. Next up, let's see. 7 minutes after 12 o'clock, ladies and gentlemen. 77 degrees. I wanted to mention that, of course, the NSN Network has the annual JM and the AM NSN June raffle. Raise.it/NSN. 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And you can, first of all, support great programming like this show. 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And in the same vein, win some amazing prizes like game tickets to some amazing New York sports games, case of Israeli wine, a art scroll tablet fully loaded with Torah, and even, I believe, a flight to Eretz Yisrael, an economy ticket, or the money that it is worth. So definitely go and sign up now. Donate what you can. Again, it's picks numbers at random from 1 to 360. So let's say somebody got the number 5 for $5. That $5 is taken out of rotation. Now there's less tickets available. Next up, I got to tell you guys, I was so excited. When I heard this next set and I was asked to add it for 24/6, I got so excited. Keyboardist and musical producer Moishe Bondo is launching the new Bondo Drive, a new powerful and extraordinary musical project accompanied by the unveiling of this new branding and setting a new standard in the world of musical productions, Haredi Hasidic sector. Bondo Drive is an immersive and energetic string quartet filmed in an impressive reading complex, one of the most unique and intriguing locations seen in musical production in the sector. The project combines live music, powerful performances, high-level photography, innovative visual elements never seen before in similar productions, creating an extraordinary viewing and musical experience. Alongside Bondo, the project features musicians Yarli Davidovich, Mandy Weiss, and a new singer, Yarli Samuel, will bring with him the energy, charisma, and unique style of performance. Bondo Drive marks the beginning of a new era for Moishe Bondo in his professional career. The new branding unveils as part of a project that reflects the musical worldview, innovation, and compromising professionalism, energy, and a stage experience at the highest level so that all participants happily enter the dance circle from the power of the drive with the Bondo on keyboards. Hershey Siegel from Hershey's was entrusted with the direction, editing, and color, ladies and gentlemen. If you haven't checked out this video, check it out. Bondo Drive, Moishe Bondo, Moishi. Bondo, Bondo Drive, turn it up. Because here we go. The medley features such songs like Enkel Akenu from Shlemi Gerner, Barchenu Avinu from Kalbach, Bar Papa from Benny Friedman, Ratavet from Heshi Weinberger, Mikam Chisrael, and more. Here we go. Buckle up. Bondo Drive. 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Z Report Live, J Network Scoop Radio, Nachum Siegel Network.

that, ladies and gentlemen, is the one and only Moishe Tischler. That, of course, is off his most recent album, Me Lee, released just a few months ago. Song is entitled Tefila Leoni, a great prayer right there. You, my friends, listening to the Z Report Live right here in J Network Scoop Radio, Nachum Segal Network, 23 minutes after 12 o'clock, 77 degrees outside, mostly sunny, nice and breezy. Enjoy that weather while you can. Sit on the porch, go for a walk, look around, look at Hashem's amazing creations, and try to enjoy it while you can. Next up, let's see what we got on tap for you guys. TYH Nation is back. This time they teamed up again with the one and only DJ Fabrang to bring you some of the biggest hits that you know, but now in an upmix. Now, an upmix is like a remix, but it's there to bring you up, to bring your spirits up, ladies and gentlemen. And they have done just that. Impact Volume 3 is the name of the new album. Features songs like Amen Lamat Torah with Joey Newcomb, Ahavas Yisrael, Mindy Warsh and Yossi Green, Zum Gali Gali with Shlapping Nachas, No Words with Chaim Guri, MSC Yedun Maishi, Mindy Warsh, Shuckle Shuckle with Sochi Majeski, Flying Carpet with Itzik Dadi, Alex Clare and Afi Komen, and this opening track, which is one of my favorite, The Holiest World in the Yid Is You. Upmix, featuring Moishe Oslander, world broadcast debut right here, right now. Z Report Live, J Network Scoop Radio, Nachum C.

Now, ladies and gentlemen, is Aryeh Kunstler live? That's right, Aryeh Kunstler released another live track from his show entitled Birchas Kohanim Live. It's streaming everywhere. Check it out on 24/6. You, my friends, listening to the Z Report live right here, Nachum Segal Network, J Network, Scoop Radio. We got just 27 minutes left of the show. That's right, 33 minutes after 12 o'clock. We're on our last quarter of the show, 77, mostly sunny outside here in Lakewood, New Jersey. Let's see what we got on tap next for you guys. It's been an amazing show. We love the feedback that we get for you guys. Hope you're enjoying your day. I know listener Ruvain is. He's like, the music is insane today. It definitely is. There's been a lot of good stuff that's actually come out, and we're glad to debut that for you. My good friend here in Lakewood, New Jersey, DJ Kraz, is back with another remix. In between working on original music, he's been working on some remixes. Guess which song he did? One of the biggest songs in recent months. Okay, I'll just tell you because this is just going to take too long. Itzik Dadya's Yetzer Tov. That's right. It dropped this past Matzah Shabbos. It is trending, ladies and gentlemen. World podcast debut. DJ Kraz remix of Itzik Dadya's Yetzer Tov. 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Nachum Segal.

That, ladies and gentlemen, was singer and songwriter Yitzchak Ben Arza off his brand new album entitled Boy Haruach, released just about 3 weeks ago. You, my friends, listening to Z-Report Live right here, J Network Scoop Radio, Nachum Segal Network. Hope you guys are enjoying the day. 41 minutes after 12, rather 42 minutes after 12, 18 minutes left of the show. 1 inch of rain expected on Monday. That's what my computer's telling me. I'm up to 77 and hot in Lakewood, and it's telling me rain on Monday. I guess it's a good thing the chuppah's an indoor chuppah, so at least we don't have to worry about that. Next up, last week we introduced you guys to a brand new singer. He released a song with Ari Goldwag, which did very, very well. Singer's name is Yishayo. Moved from Eretz Yisrael back to Toronto, and he's working on some amazing music. As a matter of fact, I posted a video of him last week on my status and on Instagram, and I got Shlomo Lippman from Eretz Yisrael that was like, I'm so happy you found this guy. He's so talented. Him and he's like a few other people that are working on music now, you know, newcomers that are extremely talented. He's like, I'm going to send everybody to you. I said, Shlomo, you're welcome. Anyways, before that song with Ari Goldwag, Yishayo actually released another song entitled Tishmor Chazak. So we're going to debut that here today. Not new in the world of Jewish music, but new to us. Ladies and gentlemen, Yishayo, Tishmor Chazak, you're listening to Z-Report Live right here, J-Network Scoop Radio, Nachum Segal Network.

And there, ladies and gentlemen, is brand new music from Amr Madar. His brand new album, Mabruk, is now out. That is entitled Khatuna, song composed by Yitzi Waldner. 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We just got under 10 minutes to go. I'm going to play you guys a brand new single that came out just this morning. Came out from singer and songwriter Hillel Meir. I call him songwriter because he is the one that wrote this song. It's entitled Aguda Achas. And it says, until we can all get along together, we won't be one Aguda, and then we won't get Mashiach. So all we got to do is band together, be brothers, ladies and gentlemen. U.S. premiere, Hillel Meir, Aguda Achat. 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

And that, ladies and gentlemen, is Nachas and DJ Yossi Neumann, trumpets, song about Mashiach. We're going to hear those trumpets again. Indeed, we are definitely waiting for that day. You, my friends, have been listening to Zier Port Live right here in J Network Scoop Radio. Nachum Siegel Network, Bli Neder. We will be back next week after the wedding. Wedding is Monday night, so Tuesday I have a day to recoup. Wednesday and Thursday we should be back for regular programming. And of course, tomorrow, exclusively on the Nachum Siegel Network, they'll have the Thursday live lunch. I want to wish you guys an amazing Chodesh. That's right. We was just Rosh Chodesh. What was it? 2 days ago? Not even like that. Hope you guys have an amazing weekend. And the next time you see me, I guess I'll be a father-in-law. Stay tuned. Don't touch that dial. 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

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Uncle Oy-

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Well, shalom and welcome back to the second hour of 2 hours of Jewish soul music. I'm your host, Charlie Bernhout. This is show number 252 for June 16th, 2014. I lost my voice. It's coming back. So by next week, it should be perfect. I'm looking forward to that. Okay, our first cantor, by the way, I'm grateful for the feedback that you sent to me and some good ideas. But for now, we're going to continue as usual. Some changes, nothing great, nothing drastic. Not in the woods right now, okay? Bensiev Kapov Kagan, he was born in 1899. He died in 1953, young age of 54. As a boy alto as a traveling cantor, Kapov Kagan served Rostov Don. It's a large Jewish community in Russia. Not long afterwards, a vacancy occurred in the famous Great Synagogue of Odessa, the most distinguished in Russia, where the great cantor Minkowski had served for over 30 years. Kapov Kagan was chosen from among 42 applicants. After several years, he decided to emigrate to the United States, and he served at the Ocean Parkway Jewish Center and also at the Concourse Center in the Bronx for many years. He is certainly noted for many, many wonderful recordings, but certainly probably his most famous is the one we'll be starting the program with, is Kiddush. Kiddush Shabbos. Bensiev Kapov Kagan.

Oh, wow. Ben Sealing, Cup of Kagan, with his classic, the Kiddush L'Shabbos. And while I was listening to that, I was recalling that a few years back, I did a Kiddush marathon every week for months. I started the program with the Kiddush. Maybe it's something we'll get to. Let's hear Tekah B'Shofar with Ben Sealing, Cup of Kagan.

Bensian Kapov Kagan. Moshe Hashel. He was born in Buenos Aires, Argentina, in 1960. He moved with his family in 1969 to Israel, and he studied at the Israel Institute of Cantoral Art in Jerusalem with Moshe Stern and Herstik and Eli Yaffe. In 1985, I guess he was 25 years old, he got his first post as cantor of the Great Synagogue Ein Yaakov in Givatayim. Then he went to the Green and Sea Point Hebrew Congregation, Cape Town, in South Africa, and in 1988, he was appointed chazan at the Finchley Synagogue in London. He was there for quite a few years, and then in 1997, he became cantor at the prestigious St. John's Wood Synagogue. We'll be hearing Moshe Hashel. The first selection is Yigdal. Having these technical

problems with the recordings, but here it comes. 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Not quite.

I always love the choir. That's the Naima singer is conducted by Mark Temerles, and they are terrific. Next, we'll hear Moshe Hashel with Modim.

This was Moshe Hashel with the Naima Singers, and a wonderful arrangement by Raymond Goldstein. Fantastic arranger. Fantastic arranger. I think I've been taking too much cough medicine. Got to start hitting these buttons correctly. Okay, you'll forgive me. I'll be okay. Well, next year from Bensian Miller. I haven't heard from Bensian for a while. This is going to be Mimkomcha.